0: of you.
1: What's a job that, regardless of how badly you may want to take a break or even quit, you just can't stop in the middle of?
2: Now, hear me out, because I do think breaks are important, and at certain points you should be able to take a break, but I just got a pedicure.
1: Oh,
2: and
1: my God. Jordan, woman, I was thinking, like, doctor.
2: Yeah, that too. Sure, why not?
1: Okay.
2: But, like, she stopped doing the pedicure to go to the bathroom and then got back, and then the first thing she did was, like, dip her hands in the water and then start to massage.
1: Oh, so you have to wonder.
2: Yes, I had to wonder.
1: Did you go to the bathroom to check if they have a sign that's like, all employees must wash hands?
2: I didn't. I was just like, I need to leave. I need to leave after this. I
3: think wash her hands.
2: That's you'd like to think?
1: That's a leap, but Jordan could have had his dogs washed with urine water.
2: This is what I'm saying. Like, all I'm saying is I'm not relaxed anymore. Because now I'm just thinking about.
1: I just love that you're out here just getting pedicures.
2: I think it's important. I think it's important to keep your feet, you know, at a certain standard.
3: Yeah. All right.
1: What's a job or a profession where, like, yes, everyone should be able to take a break, but, like, while you're in the middle of said job, should not be the time that you take a break?
2: Don't stop down.
1: We'll talk about it next on XYZ.
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2: Like the delicate king that he is, Jordan really emphasizes the importance of pedicures, specifically men going to get pedicures on a regular basis.
3: Women too. Everybody can get it.
2: I just think it's more common for women is what I'm saying.
3: Oh, yeah, for sure.
2: That, like, I don't Jordan's get like, yeah, I never had a pedicure in my life. I don't like people touching my feet. It's my own thing. Yeah. I'm not sure having this fight.
3: Yeah.
2: All that to say, Jordan's pedicurist, I guess.
3: Yeah.
2: Or nail tech, decided in the middle of redoing your feet that she would need to go to the bathroom.
3: Yes.
2: So she walked away and came back, but immediately put her hands in the water, and that led you to believe, like, oh, did you just mix?
3: In my heart of hearts, she probably washed her hands.
2: I hope.
3: Just saying. Right, I hope, too. Like, my thing is, now I'm not relaxed, because this is all I'm thinking about the entire time. This is supposed to be
2: Your eyes during a pedicure? Like, what's your stasis during that?
3: It really depends. Am I by myself? Have I gone with someone? Are we talking through it? You know, so it, sometimes I do, sometimes I don't. But the only thing I'm thinking about now is, what were you doing in the bathroom? Well, what didn't you do in the bathroom?
2: I can think of one of two things she was probably doing.
3: I'm just saying, like, my mind is racing now. I can't go back to that relaxed state.
2: Yeah.
3: You could have gone to the bathroom before I got there.
2: The bigger question is, what's a job that, while you're in the middle of that particular job, is not the time to take a break?
3: Right.
2: That's all you told us prior to this.
3: Yes.
2: My head immediately jumped to, like, heart surgeon.
3: 100%.
2: CPR.
3: Yeah. Anything
2: medical.
3: Yeah.
2: But, like, again, you're probably preparing that if you know you're going to be in surgery for 6 hours, I would imagine, I mean, if we have any surgeons, A, thank you for what you do, but they can probably run to the bathroom. Like, they have a whole team that's monitoring.
3: They got a team.
4: Yeah.
2: Like, you probably need to make sure you don't need to have an extended stay.
3: Right.
2: But,
3: like, I wouldn't go to Chili's before open heart surgery.
2: Yeah. Other things that come to mind, pilots. I mean, they do take breaks, but, like, there's certain moments that you cannot leave the cabin.
3: Yeah. And again, two people in there. They've got a team.
2: Mm-hmm.
3: But if one person needs to do something, the other person can take over.
2: Having heard your story now, I've been in the position where I've had a massage and the masseuse leaves you in the room, and there's never been a more vulnerable time than when you're just left face down.
3: Yeah.
2: Because, see, I don't want to be the person they walk back into, like, sitting upright, but I don't want to be like, oh, I've just been waiting for you.
4: Well, so, yeah, that's why you just relax.
2: But what if they're gone
4: chill
2: for
4: out.
2: Too long? How long is too long?
3: Now, I'll tell you how long too long is, because there was one time, Eric, you were there. I was getting massage, and I have a horrible history with massages.
2: It's very funny to me.
3: Story for another time. But once Eric knew that I had this issue, he walked into the room and whispered to the massage therapist, like, hey, can I mess with him for a little bit? And you did.
2: I don't know sign language. I'm not good at, like, reading lips or anything, but I've never communicated to a stranger better. But she was so in on the joke. I was like, can I take over?
4: Yeah.
2: And she was like, yeah. So, like, I thought it was pretty seamless that I took over.

0: started massaging Jordan for the prank.
1: And then he like whispered in my ear and I freaked out. Now, when she came back, she was rolling down the towel and my exposed butt is out. And then she left the room. I'm very vulnerable. It takes about 10 seconds for it to be
2: too
1: long.
2: Why are you taking off your
0: don't take your underwear off.
1: She asked me, like, I was like, what's the protocol here? She told me that.
0: If anyone other than a doctor's like, remove your underwear, I'm like, you're lying to me.
2: Yeah, that's
0: great. I'm sorry. That's a Jordan problem.
1: Hey, look, I answered your question.
0: Okay. Don't take a break in the middle of a massage or in the middle of a pedicure unless absolutely necessary is Jordan's PSA for the day.
1: Yep.
3: If you remember listening to this.
4: Take a look under your bed. Find stuff under there? What about jobs? No? Now try your basement. There's a pair of overalls that overall you're not so into anymore. A perfectly good laptop that hasn't sat in your lap in months. And even more stuff, but still no jobs? Well, you really have both. 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

0: out of it.
1: Okay, well, I hope you like my mixtape.
2: There is a new hot girl hotline.
3: Yes.
2: AI powered. It's not what it sounds like.
4: Yeah.
3: Yeah. Yes. Got to clarify that.
2: Which would be like a phone number that a teenage boy would try to call
4: right.
2: from the school bathroom. That's not what it is.
4: This or
2: is,
4: like a 60-year-old man.
3: Yeah.
4: I don't think
3: yeah.
4: that the kids are doing that these days.
3: Yeah.
4: I got to be honest.
3: They're like, I got to talk to somebody.
4: Their girlfriends are AI.
2: Anyway. yeah. This is by women for women, a new AI powered hotline.

0: hotline chat assistant essentially to help talk the girlies through breakups or relationship issues.
1: Advice yeah. in general. Now, because it's AI, there's a lot of concerns from everyone else saying, you know, ChatGPT is in a lot of trouble for this. Mm-hmm. You know, they can't claim to be a therapist or anything like that. You know, they've given advice, bad advice. So Hot Girl Hotline is trying to take that on. So we will see what happens.
0: Is it just a website or is it a...
1: It's an app that you can, and you know, you can talk to it. It'll give you notes back.
0: Why did he ghost me?
1: That's exactly what it's for.
0: I'm all for it. I've ran things past AI for like opinions, but like I want it to be honest, be like, well, Tabitha... Yeah. What did you do? Did you text him 17 times in a minute?
1: You want it to go, baby, you're the problem.
0: I want it to be unbiased.
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0: More About Nothing is coming up next on XYZ with Eric Zachary. It's exactly what it sounds like. More things about something that you probably didn't know about.
1: That's right.
0: Jordan does a little internet deep dive, if you will, to find random facts or stories that we haven't otherwise heard. Maybe, probably not. We're learning about Jason Mraz next. Remember him?
1: Yes.
0: I love that you guys both went for the same song. That's good.
2: I'm yours. All
0: right. Learning about him and his connection to Chipotle, which is kind of crazy.
1: Yeah.
0: Next, but first a little bonus fact.
1: Your jaw can exert about 150 to 200 pounds of force, but due to the receptors in your teeth, that's what stops you from like blowing your face up.
0: Blowing your face up? That's the medical term?
1: Well, no, obviously it's not the medical term, but if you were to chew with the exact force that your jaw could exert, your face would be shattered.
2: Okay. But if you needed to like bite someone.
1: I don't know that you, because you don't usually use all that force, I don't know that the first bite you go for would do that. Okay. Yeah, yeah.
0: I mean, she's into Taco Bell.
3: Yeah, turn it up.
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1: More about nothing on XYZ with Eric Zachary. It's all brought to you by Progressive Insurance. It's exactly that. Just a few facts that maybe you otherwise didn't know. Like,
2: yes,
1: the fact that Jason Mraz has a pretty crazy partnership with Chipotle.
2: He does, and it's not in the way that you think. So yeah. Jason Mraz, I think his biggest song, I'm Yours, everybody likes to sing that
1: one. Let's remind the people real quick. Yeah. Is that this banger?
3: It's our day, no more,
4: no more.
2: There you go, guys.
1: Cannot wait. All right, before we get a copyright strike, we'll fade that out. But he is a hippie. I mean, if you've ever seen him, he's pretty free, love, world peace, all the things.
5: He loves a fedora.
2: He loves a fedora. Yes, he does. He rocks a mean fedora. But he released his debut album in 2002, right? In 2004, he purchases this huge property in San Diego and spent years just cultivating it until he, in 2015, puts out Mraz Family Farms. They call it the Maranch. Where that's not a joke.
5: I love that.
2: Not a joke. Now they grow several things from coffee, passion fruit, dragon fruit, other specialty crops, but their biggest one is avocados. And because they do so well, they actually directly supply Chipotle regionally.
1: Oh.
2: So if you're ever like shaking your fist at the sky, the guac is too much.
1: Yeah.
2: You might have to blame Jason Mraz.
1: He's driving the cost is what you're saying.
2: I can't say that for sure.
1: I was thinking more like if you have Chipotle in California and you get the avocado and you suddenly want to wear a fedora.
2: It's because of Jason Mraz.
1: Yeah.
2: Yes.
1: He's a super sweet guy. I've gotten the chance to talk to him a long time ago, very briefly, but just like it was in a very chaotic environment and he was so kind.
2: Oh, nice.
1: He's just one of those guys that you want to be friends with.
2: Of course.
1: And I think that like being like a successful family farmer, I'm sure everything's organic or whatever.
2: It's all free trade. Yeah.
1: He probably makes pank.
2: I can only imagine.
1: I'd love to know where he makes more money. I'm Yours royalties or avocados. Jason Mraz, the Mraz Family Farm.
2: Yes.
1: What does he call him?
2: The Maranch.
1: The Maranch.
2: Yes.
1: Is amazing.
2: Supply Chipotle.
1: There you go. 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
3: Me not working hard. Yeah, right, picture that with a Kodak. Or better yet, go to Times Square, take a picture of me with a Kodak. Took my life from negative to positive, I just want y'all to know that. And tonight, let's enjoy life.

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1: Yo, man.
2: Yo.
1: Open up, man.
2: What do you want, man?
1: My girl just caught me.
2: You made her catch you?
1: I don't know how I let this happen.
2: The who?
1: The girl next door, you know? I don't know what to do.
2: So it wasn't you.

0: As if I didn't already have enough hatred for Southwest Airlines, this makes my OCD and my Virgo heart so right for not liking Southwest.
1: I don't know, man. This could be pretty big. Southwest just announced yesterday the notification vacation where they will give, now you already got to be a Rapid Rewards member with them, but for every unread notification, whether that's email, text, phone, they will give you 1 point up to 10,500 bonus points.
0: So they're rewarding lazy behavior.
1: Yes.
0: Which speaks to their company values.
2: Not too much, Eric. Not too much.
0: What do you mean not too much?
2: I have a million unread messages.
0: And there's multiple times in a week that I'm like, hey, what are you doing right now?
2: It is not because of my laziness.
1: Okay.
2: It is because I am overwhelmed.
1: Okay. So you could get rewarded for being overwhelmed at Southwest.
2: Yes.
0: I would also argue that's not the person I want to sit next to on a plane. Someone that's easily overwhelmed. But I just have never understood that argument. Like, if you get overwhelmed by a ton of notifications, then just select all and clear them.
1: Yeah.
0: Wouldn't that cause less stress?
2: No, because then you look at them and you're like, oh, I forgot to respond to this person. Like, I can't open it because then I'll forget to respond to them even further.
0: I don't know how this is less about Southwest and more about how you would describe meaning to do something and then not doing it because you don't want to do it right now.
1: You're just super type A and Virgo. That's all that is.
2: Yeah, good for you, Eric.
3: Yeah, turn it up.
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1: XYZ with Eric Zachary. On Tuesdays, we talk technology. I don't know about you. I'm just burnt on talking about Apple devices.
2: Of course.
1: This, yeah, that, and the third.
3: Yeah. Oh, it's all, always changing.
1: Yeah. So there's a new service Jordan found. Of course, yeah. Jordan's the one that found this. It's an AI startup. It's called Hot Girl Hotline.
3: Yes. And it's not what you think.
2: Yeah, I mean, I'm very interested.
4: I bet you are.
2: No, okay, shut up, Eric. Basically, this startup company is making this sort of chat service for young women to ask for dating advice, all AI-based. And basically, you know, it's a very for women, by women app that they can use.
1: Which the name wouldn't lead me to believe.
2: Hot Girl Hotline?
1: Yeah.
2: Mm-hmm. Okay.
1: Because I hear Hot Girl Hotline, and like, it was a couple months ago that we came up with a fake number on the show.
2: Oh, yeah, yeah, yeah.
1: And I called it as a joke, and it happened to be like a...
2: You're thinking phone sex service.
3: Yeah.
2: Yes.
3: No, not that.
2: This is not that.
1: An advocate of, I just want to be very clear.
2: Right, right.
1: Don't be like, that's what Eric's using his minutes on. Yeah, this is a service for the girls.
2: Yes.
1: If you're going through it or you need some quick relationship advice, they're providing this via AI.
3: Yeah.
2: Now, I don't want to necessarily say issues, but some of the things on the table is ChatGPT, for example, has a slew of lawsuits because they had to walk back not being able to ask advice for like mental health, relationships.
1: You could imagine how dark that got.
2: No, and it got as dark as you can think. So for them to be like, actually, we're going to take that on, I find just extremely interesting, you know, like AI is forever learning. So at what point do you, you know, kind of rein it in on the advice?
1: Have either of you, probably not because I'm more AI prone than you guys are, but like, have either of you ever asked AI like their take on something, maybe not even mental health, but like, hey, can you diagnose this email exchange or something?
3: I have an embarrassing confession.
2: I have not.
3: In a very dark moment in my life.
2: Okay.
1: Yesterday.
3: I asked ChatGPT for advice.
1: Because
3: my roommate was doing it for a while and she was like, it rocks.
1: Did it give you good advice?
3: No, it sucked and I never did it again.
1: Okay. Oh, really?
3: All right. I feel like my thought with this is like, there are so many other places that you can do that with real people. Like, I personally love
1: way more
3: Reddit.
1: Money.
3: Reddit.
1: Oh, Reddit. Okay.
3: Reddit. It's like there's pages for the girls, for relationships.
1: Sure.
3: And honestly, people on there are like, not that, you know, I feel like sometimes people are like,
1: I wouldn't generalize there because some people on Reddit are just trolls. But
3: well, yeah, no, for sure. Yeah, but I'm saying less people than you would think. Like, it's a good,
2: if you find the right corners.
3: Yeah.
1: I've definitely used AI. I don't think ever for like specific, like, what do I do? Tell me what to do.
2: Uh-huh. Right.
1: But because I'm so self-regulated, I want to be like, hey, am I wrong here? And
2: sure.
1: Like, correct me if I am.
2: Yeah.
1: Like,
2: yeah.
1: What's the therapist play here? Not the most healthy thing, but I think as long as you take it with a grain of salt, like, it definitely helps to have, like, privacy and eyes on something quick. Because I'm not going to call my therapist about every little thing, right?
2: Well, this Hot Girl Hotline is saying they are to combat that so that you don't keep asking questions and go down the rabbit hole. Is they're being action forward. Like,
1: okay.
2: We've talked about it enough. Go out there and block that guy.
1: This is
2: going
1: to upset the toxic girlies.
2: Well, so I'm like, okay, how, like, when do you rein it in on being action forward as well? Because, like, that could get crazy. So, I don't know. Go check it out for yourself if you want.
3: Key his car!
1: The Hot Girl Hotline, a new AI startup that's by the girls for the girls for relationship advice.
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0: Taylor Swift is back on top after Ella Langley has broken record, shattered the glass ceiling that is Billboard charts.
1: Yeah. Calm down, Eric. Calm down.
2: I mean, it's pretty impressive. She was up there for a long time.
1: Mariah will come back.
0: Jordan's just mad that she replaced Mariah. All I Want for Christmas Is You. Yeah, anyway, Ella Langley's Choosing Texas is no longer the number one song on the charts. Taylor Swift, Patient Zero,
3: yes,
0: has claimed the number one spot. I don't think it will be there for whatever it was, like 16 weeks.
1: Don't offend those Swifties.
0: I'm not trying to offend Swifties. I'm just saying, I don't think it's going to be. Prove me wrong.
2: Do they do it on purpose?
0: Yeah. What do you mean, do they do it on purpose?
2: Well, I'm like, do you guys actually like this song?
0: Oh, okay.
3: Here we go.
0: I want to be
2: very clear.
0: Adversity against Taylor Nation yesterday. That is not Eric saying that.
2: It is Audrey.
0: That is not Jordan saying that.
3: I got nothing to do with this.
0: We got a complaint email that just lumped us all in together. Yeah. And I'm like, you need to listen better.
3: Right.
0: Maybe that's why they're not. Okay.
3: Come on.
4: Yeah. Turn it up. 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

0: Have you ever upset someone, whether it was a past partner, significant other, friend, family member, that is in a position to make your life very hard?
1: Mm-hmm.
0: Like maybe they have a job that they're not doing anything illegal, but they're just paying a little extra attention to you in a way that negatively impacts you.
2: So like, like from a legal standpoint?
0: It's from any standpoint. Like let's say someone is an admin at a doctor's office and they don't want to help reschedule your appointment because they don't like you as a person. That is purely an example.
2: That seems very specific, Eric.
0: Actually, that's not the reason I'm talking about this.
2: Oh, okay, got it.
0: I am convinced that my girlfriend previously dated a cop because of what just happened to her car.
2: Oh.
0: We'll talk about it next on XYZ.
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1: I am convinced that one of my girlfriend's past partners or adventures has it out for her and is either a traffic cop or has the ability to get in touch with a traffic cop.
2: This is your current girlfriend?
1: My current girlfriend.
2: Okay.
1: She parked her car on the street a couple days ago, which she never does. She has a parking spot. She moved it because she had a contractor come over, and then because my girlfriend has moments where she just does not move from her bed, she did not move the car.
2: Okay.
1: And she told me the other day, she's like, I know I have a ticket. I saw it when I passed it. It's probably for street sweeping. I didn't move it.
2: Sure.
1: I was like, all right. So I go get her car. She's like, just check the ticket. Let me know how much it's for.
3: Yeah.
1: She had 3 tickets.
2: Okay.
1: That were all issued at the exact same time.
3: Yes, I'm familiar with this game that they play.
1: One is for a lack of city sticker.
3: Uh-huh.
1: Okay. One is for street sweeping, even though there was no signs posted. She was actually in the right. And then one is for expired registration, even though if they ran her plates, they would see that, oh, she actually did re-up it. She just didn't put
3: the sticker
1: on. And you're allowed at a grace period.
3: Yeah.
1: And if they run it and you have it, then you can fight that.
3: Yeah.
1: But I have never in my life gotten 3 tickets from a traffic cop at one time. And I don't, it's obviously a regional thing, but I'm pretty sure the traffic cops where we live can't run plates to that degree. So this had to be a police officer that wrote this because it also wasn't like in her windshield. Like it was like stuck to her window, which where we live, that happens when a cop does it as opposed to the meter maid.
3: Yeah.
2: Right.
1: So
2: right.
1: I am convinced that she upset someone in her past. I looked at her and I was like, did you ever date a cop? She goes, not here. And I was like, that's fine.
2: Okay.
1: Does the cop that you did date still have a thing against you? Because, like, this seems very targeted. She was the only car on the street with a ticket. She had 3 tickets at once. The total fine is over $400.
2: Yikes.
1: Now, mind you, she's going to fight this. She's probably going to win a lot of it. But,
3: she is a superpower lawyer.
1: She is a superpower lawyer, yes. It's actually the firm that she works for, a superpower lawyer. Have you ever upset someone in a position of power that made your life just a little extra hard?
2: I haven't upset somebody in that way. I will say, I think like the closest thing to this is when I was dating, I have 2 friends that have the ability to look up like any person's like past criminal records, background checks to an extensive degree.
3: Mm-hmm.
2: So I would always, you know, like, this

0: very minor suspicion of mine seems like it could be a problem with this person. Mm-hmm. Let's run a background check on
1: him. Oh, so you're the
0: I'm the person.
2: You're the problem.
0: Yeah, I'm the problem. Yes.
2: To prevent any further action taken against you, we'll end the segment now. XYZ with Eric Zachary.
3: Fall is in full swing, which means the...
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0: XYZ with Eric Zachary. My neighbor sagas continue. We've talked at length. I think anyone that's ever lived in an apartment or a three flat or even like a house that's too close to another house.
1: Yeah.
0: I have this new neighbor that is across the alley from me, and it looks directly into my apartment.
2: Yes.
0: And this is a girl that just moved in, and I never even really thought about this apartment, looking into my apartment, because the previous tenant always had their shades down.
2: Right. Uh-huh.
0: So it was a non-issue.
2: Right. Yeah.
0: And since she's moved in, she's seen me act like an idiot because, like, I've fallen over, my foot's fallen asleep.
2: Right, I was
0: making Legos on the floor at one point.
1: Uh-huh.
0: And, like, every time I look up, we make direct eye contact.
2: Okay.
0: To a point where, like, I don't want to be rude. She seems nice enough. I don't know her name. I've never seen her outside.
2: The tension here. I like this.
0: But our schedule.

0: schedules are syncing up. We get home at the same time. Ooh. We go to bed at the same time. Whoa. We wake up at the same time, to a point that, like, I'm starting to slowly lower my shade a little bit more.
1: Yeah.
2: So she's taking shade time away from
0: me. But like, she's, it almost seems like she's making a point of being in that window when she knows I'm going to be there.
1: Right. She cute?
0: She's not bad looking.
3: I can't. Eric, XYZ.
2: Okay.
0: I'm very happy in my relationship. It's XYZ with Eric Zachary.
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2: Well, this came at the perfect time because we got some complaints about our Taylor Swift segment that ran last night.
3: Yes.
2: XYZ with Eric Zachary. Let's start with the positive.
4: Yeah.
2: Taylor is back on top. She's reclaimed her throne at the number one Billboard chart spots.
3: Yeah, yes. Big ol' shocker. She put out her new album /
2: Encore EP.
4: The extension, the deluxe album.
3: Yeah, and now everybody's excited, and now she's at number one again.
4: Patient zero.
2: Which we knew was happening, right?
4: Yep,
2: XYZ with Eric Zachary, XYZ ENT Entertainment Report. 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It's worth noting that I think of the three of us, I'm the bigger Taylor fan on the show.
3: Yeah, I would say so.
2: I'm not a Swiftie. I'm not like committed to like Taylor can do no wrong, but yeah. I do really have an appreciation for her marketing strategy, her as an entertainer. Mm-hmm. Yesterday, my mom was on the show for Mom's Hot Take, and boy, did she have a hot take where she is not thrilled, and I know that she's not alone in this.
3: I would say not thrilled is an understatement.
4: Yeah.
2: She's getting a little annoyed with Taylor's constant talking about her marriage or alluding to her marriage.
4: Just, right.
2: You know, my mom's point was that she's almost 40. She's not. She's 36. But, like, for someone her age, it's just a little tired that I don't think that's the take.
4: I don't agree with it at all.
2: Now, you know who doesn't agree with it at all is Taylor Nation.
4: Heard
2: the show yesterday, and we received a series of complaints. This is where I do take issue with Taylor Swift fans, is they clearly weren't listening. They heard a little bit of one person's perspective, again, saying my mom was probably not in the right here, but then made up things that Jordan and I said.
4: Yeah, I was defending Taylor, and I'm not a Taylor Swift fan.
3: Listen, I don't have to like Taylor Swift.
2: That's okay.
3: I'm sorry.
2: I just like that this email ended with, I will be alerting the Taylor Nation. I hope you're prepared for the PR fallout. Something to the degree of be ready for the wrath that will come from this. And I'm like, bring your worst.
4: You know how many people hate me?
3: I'm sorry, Taylor Nation. Everything's going to be okay.
2: I'm going to be honest. If this were BTS fans, I'd be scared.
4: Yeah, you know what? I'm with you on that. I'm just happy we've dethroned Ella Langley.
2: You know?
4: Can we talk about that?
2: Oh, y'all want a common enemy now. All right. It's XYZ. We're there, exactly. Your XYZ ENT Entertainment Report, all brought to you by Progressive Insurance.
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0: Today on XYZ with Eric Zachary, my mother upset the Swifties. We've issued an apology.
1: Did we issue an apology?
0: I just want to say that I'm sorry you don't listen better, because it wasn't Jordan or I that was making fun of Taylor Swift.
2: Yeah,
0: that was
2: true.
0: My mom on a segment called Mom's Hot Take.
2: Right, where she has hot takes.
0: That said, were there emails.
3: Yeah. Listen, I do it all the time. You just got to listen more often.
0: I hate Taylor all the time. I'm a Taylor Swift fan. I want to make that clear. XYZ is the test. Three pop culture questions that all have to do with things that we've recently talked about on the show. Jordan and Audrey going head-to-head, playing for you at home. Jason Mraz owns an avocado farm.
2: Yes, he does.
3: On brand.
0: And it's called The Maranch.
2: The Maranch is correct.
0: And he makes a lot of money. He actually has a partnership with Chipotle. Not
2: yes.
0: as Jason Mraz, like a celebrity endorsement.
2: No.
3: Like, as the avocado guy.
0: As a farmer, yeah. Taylor Swift has reclaimed her number one spot on the Billboard charts.
3: Yeah.
0: So
2: once again,
0: we're giving her praise there. Don't worry. All of that and more. If you missed any of the show or you want to run any of it back in video version, which is how we film it every single day.
2: That's right.
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0: What's a job that, regardless of how badly you may want to take a break or even quit, you just can't stop in the middle of?
1: Now, hear me out, because I do think breaks are important, and at certain points you should be able to take a break, but I just got a pedicure.
0: Oh, my God. Jordan, woman, I was thinking, like, doctor.
1: That too. Sure, why not?
0: Okay.
1: But, like, she stopped doing the pedicure to go to the bathroom and then got back, and then the first thing she did was, like, dip her hands in the water and then start to massage.
0: Oh, so you have to wonder.
1: Yes, I had to wonder.
0: Did you go to the bathroom to check if they have a sign that's like, all employees must wash hands?
1: I did. I was just like, I need to leave. I need to leave after this.
2: She washed her hands.
1: You'd like to think?
0: That's a leap, but Jordan could have had his dogs washed with urine water.
1: This is what I'm saying. Like, all I'm saying is I'm not relaxed anymore. Because now I'm just thinking about.
0: I just love that you're out here just getting pedicures. I think it's important.
1: I think it's important to keep your feet, you know, at a certain standard.
2: Yeah. All right.
0: What's a job or a profession where, like, yes, everyone should be able to take a break, but, like, while you're in the middle of said job, should not be the time that you take a break?
1: Don't stop down.
0: We'll talk about it next on XYZ.
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1: Like the delicate king that he is, Jordan really emphasizes the importance of pedicures, specifically men going to get pedicures on a regular basis.
2: Women too. Everybody can get it.
1: I just think it's more common for women is what I'm saying.
2: Oh, yeah, for sure.
3: That, like, I don't
1: Jordan's
3: get pedicures.
1: Like, yeah, I never had a pedicure in my life. I don't like people
3: really?
1: Touching my feet. It's my own thing.
3: Yeah.
1: I'm not sure having this fight.
2: Yeah.
1: All that to say, Jordan's pedicurist, I guess.
2: Yeah.
1: Or
2: yeah.
1: Nail tech. Decided in the middle of redoing your feet that she would need to go to the bathroom.
2: Yes.
1: So she walked away and came back, but immediately put her hands in the water, and that led you to believe, like, oh, did you just mix?
2: In my heart of hearts, she probably washed her hands.
1: I'm
2: just saying. Right. I hope, too. Like, my thing is, now I'm not relaxed because this is all I'm thinking about the entire time. This is supposed to be a
1: Do you close your eyes during a pedicure? Like, what's your stasis during that?
2: It really depends. Am I by myself? Have I gone with someone? Are we talking through it? You know, so it sometimes I do, sometimes I don't. Mm-hmm. But the only thing I'm thinking about now is, what were you doing in the bathroom? Well, what didn't you do in the bathroom?
1: I can think of one of two things,
2: you know?
1: She was probably doing.
2: I'm just saying, like, my mind is racing now. I can't go back to that relaxed state.
1: Yeah.
2: You could have gone to the bathroom before I got there.
1: The bigger question is, what's a job that, while you're in the middle of that particular job, is not the time to take a break?
2: Right.
1: That's all you told us prior to this.
2: Yes.
1: My head immediately jumped to, like, heart surgeon.
2: 100%.
1: CPR.
2: Yeah.
1: Anything medical.
2: Yeah.
1: But, like, again, you're probably preparing that if you know you're going to be in surgery for 6 hours, I would imagine, I mean, if we have any surgeons, A, thank you for what you do, but they could probably run to the bathroom. Like, they have a whole team that's
2: monitoring.
1: They got a team.
2: They got a team.
3: Yeah.
1: Like, you probably need to make sure you don't need to have an extended stay.
2: Right.
1: But,
2: like, I wouldn't go to Chili's before open heart surgery.
1: Yeah. Other things that come to mind, pilots. I mean, they do take breaks, but, like, there's certain moments that you cannot leave the cabin.
2: Yeah. And again, two people in there. They've got a team.
1: Mm-hmm.
2: But if one person needs to do something, the other person can take over.
1: Having heard your story now, I've been in the position where I've had a massage and the masseuse leaves you in the room, and there's never been a more vulnerable time than when you're just left face down.
2: Yeah.
1: Because, see, I don't want to be the person they walk back into, like, sitting upright, but I don't want to be like, oh, I've just been waiting for you.
3: Well, so, yeah, that's why you just relax.
1: But what if they're gone
3: chill
1: for
3: out.
1: Too long? How long is too long?
2: Now, I'll tell you how long too long is, because there was one time, Eric, you were there, I was getting massage, and I have a horrible history with massages.
1: It's very funny to me.
2: Story for another time. But once Eric knew that I had this issue, he walked into the room and whispered to the massage therapist, like, hey, can I mess with him for a little bit? And you did.
1: I don't know sign language. I'm not good at, like, reading lips or anything, but I've never communicated to a stranger better, because she was so in on the joke. I was like, can I take over?
3: Yeah.
1: And she was like, yeah. So, like, I thought it was pretty seamless that I took over.
2: You
1: started
2: did.
1: Massaging and Jordan
2: yeah.
1: for the prank.
2: And then he, like, whispered in my ear and I freaked out. Now, when she came back, she was rolling down the towel and my exposed butt is out. And then she left the room. I'm very vulnerable. It takes about 10 seconds for it to be
3: Why
2: too long.
1: Why are you taking off your don't take your underwear off.
2: She asked me, like, I was like, what's the protocol here? She
1: what's
2: told
1: the
2: me
1: protocol
2: that.
1: Here? If anyone other than a doctor's like, remove your underwear, I'm like, you're lying to me.
3: Yeah, that's
1: I'm sorry. That's a Jordan problem.
2: Yeah. Hey, look, I answered your question.
1: Okay. Don't take a break in the middle of a massage or in the middle of a pedicure unless absolutely necessary is Jordan's PSA for the day.
2: Yep.
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0: It's the test on XYZ with Eric Zachary. Every time I try to say it like in a non-dramatic way,
1: yeah,
0: like it's the test. It still is like, oh, pop quiz.
1: There's always going to be a negative connotation to the word test.
2: I start sweating every time it's
0: just... Don't blame that on the test specifically.
2: Well, it doesn't
0: help. Audrey starts sweating when she walks in the door at work.
2: It doesn't help.
0: Three questions, all pop culture trivia that have to do with things that are currently in the news, and more so things that we've talked about specifically on the show.
1: Okay.
0: In the last couple days. Okay. So Audrey and Jordan are playing for you at home. That does not mean that they are the best versed to answer these questions.
1: Arguably the worst.
0: We'll see how everyone does. The test, three pop culture trivia questions coming up next.
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1: It's called The Test on XYZ with Eric Zachary. And just to make it as dramatic as possible, cue the music. I love this song. Hello. Yeah, bring out the cello. One day when we get big enough, I want like a live cello.
2: Okay.
3: Right. Okay.
1: Why did you say that? Like, that's not attainable.
3: I just think that that's a funny thing
1: Let
3: to
1: me
3: wish
1: dream,
3: for.
1: Audrey.
3: I just think it's a funny thing to wish for.
1: Three,
3: I mean, if we wanted a cello player,
1: point.
3: We would get one right now.
1: Moving on. Three pop culture point. Questions all have to do with things that we've recently talked about on the show. Jordan and Audrey playing for you at home. That does not mean that you have to sit this one out. You should, in fact, yell the correct answer at the radio because maybe they will absorb it through osmosis or
2: Please.
1: Something. Here we go. Question number one. Zara Larsson. She was on the show on Friday.
2: Yeah.
1: Love her. She was talking about owning her masters, her catalog, how important it is as both like just an artist, but also the investment of it all to
2: sure.
1: provide for her kids and her future. All that said, obviously she's doing very well with her older hits like Lush Life and Symphony, finding a whole new audience.
3: Uh-huh.
1: What country is Zara Larsson from?
2: Jordan.
1: Sweden?
2: Sweden
1: is correct. Audrey,
3: I didn't know that.
1: If you were going to guess...
3: Probably something like that. Maybe say Netherlands
1: okay.
3: or something.
1: Okay. Sweden. She grew up in a suburb of Stockholm. Fun fact, I didn't know this. She won basically the Swedish version of America's Got Talent at 10 years old.
2: I knew that.
3: Really?
1: In 2008.
3: I did not know that.
2: I knew that.
1: Question number two. Daddy Netflix, a.k.a. Ted Sarandis, says that Netflix isn't growing fast enough. He wants more.
3: Yeah,
1: he wants more live broadcasts. He wants more original shows. He wants more sports, all the things. But let's go back to the beginning. What was the very first release as a Netflix original?
3: Oh, my God.
2: The very first Netflix
1: original series.
3: Oh.
2: Can I ask for a hint?
3: Yeah, can we get a hint?
1: 2013.
2: Okay, that I wanted the year.
1: Three.
2: Oh, man.
1: Two.
2: One. Game of Thrones. No, I have no idea.
1: That's HBO, Jordan.
2: Yeah, I know.
1: Technically, the answer is a series.
3: Wait. Can I? House of Cards.
1: Are you panting? Did you get it right? It is correct. House of Cards.
2: Let's go, Audrey.
1: So, what I was going to say, technically it was a Norwegian series called Lilyhammer.
2: Okay.
1: That premiered in 2012, but House of Cards was the first American series and the first one that like Netflix handled start to finish.
3: Oh my God, okay. My heart's beating so quickly.
2: Good
3: that
2: job,
3: came to
2: Audrey.
3: Me like a
1: Audrey
3: That's
1: gets a
3: So
1: point.
3: Raven moment.
1: 1-1. Final question. Kelly Clarkson recently said that she loves AI, including its potential in music.
2: Ugh.
1: Although she doesn't want AI artists competing against humans on the charts, she's also been attached to a different AI, American Idol, which is what launched her career. Glad someone laughed at that.
2: Oh,
1: she won the very first season in 2002. Who was her runner-up?
2: Jordan.
3: Oh, my
1: Jordan.
3: God.
2: Justin Guarini.
1: I didn't know that's how you pronounce his last name, so yes. Jordan.
3: I was 1 year old.
1: It's called history.
2: It's crazy. I was like, I hope he asks who the runner-up was,
3: so
2: and you
3: evil.
2: Did.
1: Super fun fact. I don't know if you remember this, Jordan. The two of them, even after he lost or he came in second, they went on to star in a musical rom-com called From Justin to Kelly,
2: okay,
1: which
2: yeah.
1: is available on Prime Video, and it scored 8% on Rotten Tomatoes.
2: Do you want wow. another fun fact?
1: Mm.
2: Remember the singer, the tiny singer for the Dr. Pepper commercials?
1: That's him.
2: That's him, yeah.
1: He's also gone on to have a pretty successful career.
2: Oh,
1: Broadway.
2: Good for him.
1: He was in Wicked and a bunch of other shows.
3: Nice.
1: All right, Jordan does a pretty good job with the test.
2: Thank you. Thank you.
1: Audrey did pant and get a question correct.
3: I got one right.
1: So, like, so. Emotionally, you won a little bit in your heart, but I got to give it to Jordan. The test is all brought to you by Chick-fil-A on XYZ with Eric Zachary.
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0: I know everyone's going to have an opinion on how to parent children.
1: Sure.
0: And my opinion is always that, like, let a mom, especially, but parents do their thing. And whatever, as long as they're not doing anything like
1: abusive or,
0: Obviously, Kim Kardashian is going to catch some fire just by the nature of her being Kim Kardashian. But in a recent interview with The Times, she said that she has five nannies to assist in taking care of her four children.
2: Yeah.
0: Now, this doesn't seem insane to me.
2: No, I know.
1: I think the issue, if I have to take one, is that over time, realizing that your parents are still the main characters shows up in your life at some point.
0: Totally.
1: You know?
2: Yeah,
1: might be late 20s, might be early 30s, but I'm like, oh, okay, my mom and dad are still the stars of the show.
0: Right. I'm a side character.
1: Yeah,
0: I entered in season four.
1: Yes.
0: Literally. Keeping up with the Kardashians.
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0: is a new hot girl hotline.
1: Yes.
0: AI powered. It's not what it sounds like.
2: Yeah.
1: Yeah. Yes. Got to clarify that.
0: Which would be like a phone number that a teenage boy would try to call from the school bathroom. That's not what it is.
2: This is like a 60-year-old man.
1: Yeah.
2: I don't think
1: that
2: the kids are doing that these days. Yeah. I got to be honest. They're
1: like, I got to talk to somebody.
2: Their girlfriends are AI.
0: Anyway, this is by women for women, a new AI powered hotline chat assistant essentially to help talk the girlies through.

0: breakups or relationship issues.
1: Relationship advice in general. Now, because it's AI, there's a lot of concerns from everyone else saying, you know, ChatGPT is in a lot of trouble for this. Mm-hmm. You know, they can't claim to be a therapist or anything like that. You know, they've given advice, bad advice. So, Hot Girl Hotline is trying to take that on. So we will see what happens.
2: Is it just a website or is it a...
1: It's an app that you can, and you know, you can talk to it. It'll give you
2: notes back. Ghost me?
1: That's exactly what it's for.
2: I'm all for it. I've ran things past AI for opinions, but I want it to be honest. Be like, well, Tabitha... Yeah. What did you do? Did you text him 17 times in a minute?
1: You want it to go, maybe you're the problem.
2: I want it to be unbiased.
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2: All right, that is it for us today on XYZ with Eric Zachary. 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
2: 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Now, that said, something we were talking about earlier are professions or services that people work in where it's probably not appropriate or the best time to take a break in the middle of it.
4: Yeah. Right. And you guys kept talking about pilots and doctors and whatever.
2: It was mainly about masseuses and pedicure
4: and
2: manicures.
4: Well, yeah. Anyway, I'm a server, and how are people supposed to get their burgers if I have to potty?
2: I'm not saying that you're not wrong for that. That just means you're a good server. But I've had so many restaurant staff decide that their smoke break is right when I arrive instead of my table.
4: Yeah.
2: I'm just saying it's more accepted. Like, it's not appropriate.
4: Sure. Yeah. Well, I mean, I don't know if I don't know.
2: I would just feel, I don't know. I'm putting myself in your shoes as someone that's worked in the service industry. Like, I think your average person, not your Karens out there, like, is a little more forgiving of like, oh, they're in the weeds right now. They're swamped. They'll be okay.
3: Right.
2: If I'm getting a massage and she just leaves the room for 40 minutes, I'm like, what is going on?
3: I'm not paying for that.
2: How long do I? And also, like, I got really into like timing my massage.
3: Right.
4: Well, have you ever been yelled at by an 80-year-old woman with dentures for not taking the plates away fast enough?
2: Well, I was going to say, until you said for not taking away the plates, yes, I have.
3: Yeah.
2: But not for clearing a table. No, but that's also in nature. You work at a very posh restaurant where there's a certain clientele that definitely thinks they're above certain people.
4: Specifically me.
2: Yeah.
3: So you know what? You take that break.

0: in the middle.
1: Yeah.
0: And go
1: you're
0: potty.
1: Right. You're right. Yeah. You're right.
2: Yeah.
1: You're right.
2: Yeah. Serve her some cold pasta.
1: Well, yeah.
0: She's like, we don't do pasta, Eric.
2: we do caviar. That's it for us. We'll see you tomorrow on XYZ with Eric Zachary. Jordan, say bye.
0: Have a good one.
2: Audrey, I'll let you sign off because you never get your chance to face yourself.
1: Bye, everyone. I hope you have a fantastic evening. Talk to you later.
2: Is it a voicemail?
0: Yeah.
2: See you tomorrow.
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1: I get this, true story. Bergen Roofing was recently...
2: The average time a resume spends on an HR manager's desk is 7 seconds, and most of them are tossed aside. Now imagine if one of those resumes belonged to Yasmin, who was...
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1: Spooky Halloween season is here.
2: All right.
1: It's the only time they allow me to use my witch voice is throughout the month of October, so I try to incorporate it as much as possible.
2: I mean, it hurts every single time. It's just like a ringing in my ears.
1: Coming up, we're going to talk about spiders and why people are so afraid of spiders. But another thing that people are afraid of is doctors. Oddly enough, I have a doctor's appointment coming up today that should be the easiest of all the doctors.
2: Yeah.
1: And for some reason, I'm terrified. It's coming up.

0: mornings are Anna and Raven.
1: Doctober. I'm saying that jokingly because our boss wanted us to have different doctors on every day for the month of October.
2: Yeah, I mean, I think we should state that we're not disrespectful to those in the medical field. Mm-hmm. And it's always good to have doctors on. There's plenty of informative situations. On the other hand, putting together something for the month of October just because it rhymes with October is cheesy old radio.
1: Well, ironically, today I am going to an eye doctor for the first time in many, many years. And I have had perfect eyesight my entire life. Mm-hmm. I have never had an issue. And all of a sudden, I can't see.
2: Yeah.
1: And I grab my lipstick. I look at the bottom. I can't see what it says. I'm trying to read the ingredients at a grocery store.
2: Oh, my gosh.
1: I have to go find, like, the readers that I stole from my mom. In my pocketbook. Like, it's ridiculous. And I realize, like, I'm a little bit afraid of what they're going to say to me today.
2: Yeah.
1: Like, what's going to happen at the eye doctor?
2: Here's the thing. I have no words of encouragement because I feel exactly the same way. I am trying to read the dates on milk jugs all of a sudden, and I have to pull up my cell phone and use the flashlight
1: right.
2: So I can somehow see it a little bit better. And it seems like it happened so suddenly. Same thing. I had great eyesight my whole life. I could have been a great fighter pilot. But it didn't happen that way, Anna. And now here I am. I'm looking at screens all day long, and I can't see anything.
1: So I thought I would look up what are the doctors that people fear the most, because I was certain that for whatever reason, that was going to be at the top of the list.
2: Go.
1: It was not. Number five, oncologist. No explanation needed.
2: Thank
1: 100%.
2: You.
1: We get it. You don't want to have to see an oncologist.
2: Yeah, that's for sure, man. Screw cancer.
1: Number four, a surgeon, because you know they're going to say, you're going to need surgery. I've never gone to see a surgeon when they haven't said, like, nope, you need ACL surgery. Nope, we need to do this surgery. Nope, we got to do this.
2: I had a follow-up appointment with my surgeon 2 weeks ago, and I pushed it off because I'm afraid he's going to say, we need to go back and have some more surgery.
1: That makes sense why it's on the list of the most feared doctors.
2: What's number three?
1: Gynecologist.
2: Oh, well, I don't want to go there.
1: I love my gynecologist.
2: That's...
1: She is the most wonderful woman. I always say she saved my life. She knew that I was sick right after I had my first baby. She literally knew that I was about to have a stroke. She took care of me. But every year when I have to go see her, I dread it.
2: I was going to say, is that what you want to do this afternoon?
1: No.
2: I mean, I'm sure she's a wonderful person.
1: No.
2: I like my surgeon, by the way.
1: And why do I have to hide my underwear every time I go there?
2: What?
1: Every time I go, you have to get undressed. You have to put on that terrible paper thing, right?
2: Yeah.
1: I take my clothes and I fold them very neatly and I put it on the chair and I hide my underwear in the middle. Like, she's about to go where very few
2: Stop
1: people
2: it.
1: Have gone
2: That's
1: before.
2: Enough. That's
1: right.
2: Enough.
1: But she can't see my underwear on top of my jeans?
2: Let's talk about doctor number two, please.
1: Proctologist.
2: Okay. Well, that's enough of that conversation. What's the first one on that list?
1: Number one is dentist. An undisputed champion. People are the most afraid of the dentist, and I'll never understand it because they're the ones that I think it's like borderline the easiest.
2: I love my dentist. Shout out, Larry.
1: Yes.
2: You're the best.
1: What up, Dr. D?
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1: He always knows what's going on, you know, where to be, what's happening, who's got the hookup.
0: Yeah, this is that group chat.
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1: Grandparents get away with a lot when it comes to their grandkids.
2: Oh, yeah.
1: But can you step in and tell a grandmother no? You're going to get the whole story.

0: Raven. One couple.
1: It makes me furious. I don't get it.
2: This is what she wants to do.
0: One problem.
2: My daughter wants to do a spa weekend for her 16th birthday.
1: And I'm being deprived of going there because I'm a guy?
0: You decide the outcome.
3: All right, Gabby, you got to be happy to hear that, right?
2: Yeah, I mean, we can have a family dinner when we get back in town.
0: It's Couples Court on the Anna and Raven Show.
3: Every day a couple joins us. They let us know what their disagreement is about. And then it's up for you to decide who's right. Chris and Maya. Maya, what's going on?
4: So our daughter, Ellie, she goes to my mom's house every Thursday. Chris and I work. And we have a very strict policy in our home that we don't eat and we don't allow our kids to eat any sugars or any added dyes. But when she does go to my mom's house, my mom allows her to have some kind of dessert. I know that it's going on, and Chris is a little bit upset because we enforce this so strictly at home. But when we go to my mother's, it kind of falls by the wayside.
5: Yeah. You said you know this is going on. You know this because your mother told you, or you know this because you've picked it up, you know, information-wise from your daughter and so forth?
4: I know because my daughter has told me when I go to pick her up, sometimes I see it.
5: Right.
4: So my daughter is open about it.
3: Okay.
5: Sure.
3: I mean, I'm sure she probably loves it, but also feels guilty. How old is she?
4: She's 12.
3: Oh, 12. Okay. I'm surprised she tells you. Chris, why are you upset? It's grandma.
5: Why can't you do a better job of hiding things? Right. Chris.
6: You know, she says I'm a little bit upset. I'm a lot upset. I love my mother-in-law, but this isn't the only thing she does that we don't like. And at some point, you just say, come on, we're the parents. You got to stop spoiling them. And you know what we do. You know our rules. Try to be the mother-in-law and the grandmother that we want you to be. I appreciate that you take care of our daughter for free. You know, we don't have to hire somebody. But, you know, come on. You know, follow our rules.
4: She is being the grandmother that Ellie needs. Like, it's a grandmother, right? Like, she's supposed to have those special treats for her. Like, you want to go to grandma's.
6: Why do we have the rule in the first place if we're just going to let her break it?
3: Of course, my mother has a chocolate drawer. And it is a drawer that is, as you can probably imagine, filled with chocolate.
5: I've never wanted to be a 12-year-old so bad in my life.
3: My children and my my nieces and my nephew at any point can go into the house, and they go in the chocolate drawer all the time.
5: That's right. They don't need permission when they go to grandma's house.
6: That's yours. That's not my daughter.
5: But the point being, there's a different rule for grandparents at times, right? And again, if you want all those things for free and they're doing a good job in every other way, sometimes people overlook it. On the other hand, I get it. Some people are very upset by this type of stuff.
3: I understand where you're coming from, but if I said to my mom, you can't give my children that, she would legitimately slap me across my face.
5: She might actually strike you.
3: 100%.
5: So, but that's what you want, right, Chris? Like, you want Maya to confront her mother, or you want to confront your mother-in-law?
6: I want her to do it.
5: Yeah.
6: If I do it, I might lose control.
5: No, I get it. Okay, right. Understandable.
4: Well, then it's not going to happen, too.
5: I would imagine, Maya, you're not even cool with Chris having this conversation with your mother. Like, it's...
4: No,
5: yeah, okay.
4: She's helping us. Of course not.
6: Maybe you should try it. If you never have the conversation with her, how are you going to know?
3: All right. So let's see what the audience has to say. If the rules at your home are no dyes and no sugar, and grandma is giving it to them, do you have a conversation with grandma and say, this has to stop?
5: 1-800-330-9999. Whose side are you on? It's the Couples Court with Anna and Raven.
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3: Chris is mad at Maya's mom.
5: Big mad.
3: So Maya's mom watches their daughter, who's 8 years old?
5: Yep. Something like that.
3: Yep. And once or twice a week, and they have a strict no sugar, no dyes kind of rule in their house. And guess what? Shockingly enough, Grandma gives her granddaughter whatever she wants.
5: Actually, I think that she's 12, but she has disclosed this to her mom in some ways, indirectly, and her mom is just aware that this is happening.
3: And doesn't care.
5: Right. And she just says, well, what are we going to do? It's grandma rules, number one, but I'm not going to tell my mom when she's watching our daughter for free.
3: Right. But Chris disagrees, and Chris says, no, your mom should know that these are the rules of the house. You can't just go there and give her all this sugar, and she sends her home all hyped, and it's not good for her. It's not healthy for her. What do you think? 1-800-330-9999. Hi, it's Anna and Raven. Whose side are you on?
16: Let's see. If you want to treat the mother like hired help, then hire help.
5: Yeah, I mean, that's pretty concise,
3: it's a good point. Right.
5: Yeah, it makes a lot of sense, you know. If you want to order somebody
16: around. You can't
5: tell
16: grandma what to do. Grandma does what grandma wants to do.
5: Spoken like grandma.
3: Whose side are you on? 1-800-330-9999. It's a couple's court.

0: Anna and Raven in the morning.
1: Imagine you have a strict no dye, no sugar house. You don't want any of the red dyes, none of that stuff in your food. And you've raised your children not to eat that stuff.
2: Mm.
1: Except there's one problem. When grandma watches your daughter, who's 12 years old, she comes home totally sugared up, has all the dyes.
2: Yeah.
1: That's what's going on with Chris and Maya.
2: Sweet treats is yummy, and grandparents definitely have their own sets of rules. But Chris is upset about it. He says, why would we have rules in our household if wherever we send her, they're just going to disregard it? This is your mother. You should be telling her to follow our rules. But Maya says, this is free childcare, and this is grandma. I'm not going to do that.
1: Right. She loves her mom. She doesn't want to tell her mom, like, stop giving our child junk, even though her mom knows perfectly well she's not supposed to have it.
2: Mm.
1: My mom, who watches my children, would slap me across my face if I ever said, don't give her that, don't give her that.
2: That's aggressive.
1: Yeah, but it's probably accurate in many, many ways. What do you think? Do grandmas have that kind of pull? 1-800-330-9999. Dylan, whose side are you on?
3: I'm on the grandma side. I mean, because, you know, at the end of the day, she's a kid. It's grandma. I understand him, you know, being upset that grandma's kind of breaking a rule. But, I mean, she's 12 years old. I mean, I would just kind of look at how much she's giving her. If she's being, like, obsessive about it and, you know, it's maybe contributing to any, like, you know, obesity. Like, okay, they can have a conversation. But every grandparent in history is going to skid by the rules. I'm sure their grandparents skid by the rules a little bit. You know, so it's kind of like you just got to take it down a notch, take a breath. It's really not the end of the world.
2: Hey, Zara, what do you think? Whose side are you on today?
4: I think grandma rules is grandma rules. Mm. And if he want his own rules, pay a babysitter, then you're going to demand whatever he wants. Otherwise, she's helping. And he can do that. He definitely can do that and make it. And in other eyes, you're teaching your daughter that life don't have to be that strict.
2: Yeah.
4: They're going to put her in a box that is not good.
1: Katie, what do you think?
5: I think he's totally overreacting. I understand there are rules at home, but he's looking a gift horse in the mouth. He's getting free child care, and he's going to come down on a little treat now and then. If he wants somebody to abide by his rules, then he can certainly pay for somebody else to watch his child.
2: James, tell us quick. Whose side are you on today, bro?
6: Hi. I am on the father's side. I think it not only sabotages the health benefit, but it sabotages it for 7 days, not just the one day. You know, I would hire someone for a day, and then when the grandmother questioned, just explain to her, you know, play hardball. Just tell her, well, you know, I'm sorry, but you don't follow the rules that we set for our daughter.
2: Let grandma know she's on notice with the hired help. Thanks for the call, yeah. James.
0: The verdict is in. Jury foreman, what are the results?
1: Maya, our audience agreed with you today. Chris, it's one day a week. It's grandma. They have a different set of rules. And unfortunately, that's how it's going to be. That's just how it's going to be. Your rules at your home are going to be different than rules at grandma's house.
2: You don't want a stranger watching your kid. You know what I mean? Even if they're getting paid, you still don't know what's happening in that situation, Chris. So as long as you trust your mother-in-law in all other ways and your daughter's not a diabetic, you're probably all right once
1: right.
2: a week.
1: It's not physically hurting
7: her. You know what? I go back and forth. You know, some days, you know, if she's getting a little bit of chocolate, it's probably okay. But, you know, every time she's over there.
2: You know what will make you feel better, Chris? Chocolate.
1: Mm.
2: That's probably make you feel better.
8: A small amount of added sugar is healthy. It's not unhealthy. And once a week, like you said.
2: Oh, it sounds like this conversation isn't over in your house.
1: Yeah. All right, if you have a problem too, send an email. couplescore@annaandraven.com.
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12: I get this true story. Bergen Roofing was recently called to the home of an 80-year-old to make heads or tails of another roofing company's quote. I saw the quote. 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
1: 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It's coming up.
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0: Mornings are Anna and Raven.
1: Have you ever been profiled? Maybe even stereotyped?
2: It's hurtful,
1: Raven. It's very hurtful.
2: Everybody has been. Do you think you've been discriminated against?
1: No.
2: That's worse.
1: It's not discriminated against.
2: Okay.
1: It's profiled and stereotyped.
2: All right.
1: When I get into an Uber or a Lyft, one of two things happen. And I'm trying to figure out which one is more annoying.
2: Okay.
1: Okay. First is when somebody asks me, like, oh, why you're in town? We travel.

0: people out for work, right? Yeah. And they ask, what do I do for a living? Without fail, when I say I work in radio, they always want to play music for me.
1: Why do you tell people?
0: What am I going to say?
1: Well, you tell people. Just say you're in media. Then they have no idea what you're talking about.
0: So this last Uber I was in, the gentleman was very nice, and he told me that he has gone into making his own AI music.
1: Oh,
0: and
1: no.
0: He wanted to play his song for me, Viva Somalia. And I was like, oh,
1: nice, my brothers
0: wonderful.
1: And sisters.
0: Yeah, no,
1: I love when you say that. It means like we're all coming together.
0: Oh,
1: you know,
0: absolutely.
1: We're having a good time.
0: But the thing is because he uses AI and he created this song, there was multiple versions.
1: Oh, yeah.
2: You like it?
3: Yeah, it's wonderful. Oh, is the dance mix of it? Is it?
2: Yeah,
3: oh,
1: dancing.
3: Cool.
1: A lot of dancing.
0: Yeah.
1: A lot of dancing. Oh, now he's cranking it up because now you told him that you liked it.
0: Yeah, it was good. It was good.
1: Was it good? Was it good, though?
0: You know, what are you going to say? You made an AI song. You want me to play it on the radio?
1: Lesson learned. This is why you never tell them. You never tell them. But you did. Look at you. You did do it.
0: Now,
1: you did play it.
0: When that happens, it doesn't bother me so much because, like, it's fun and they want me to hear their music. And here's the truth. I have zero control over what music we play on the radio. We have no control over that.
1: And questionable taste.
0: But,
1: so, you know, hand in hand, you got a shot.
0: But the other thing that happens that I find to be very stereotyping and hurtful is that when they pick a playlist for me when I get in the car, I have made a list of the last five songs that they've put on when I got in the car.
1: Okay. I mean,
0: why?
1: Bon Jovi did your wedding song.
0: But that doesn't
1: matter. Not that song, but I mean, okay.
4: That's
1: a typical white guy song.
0: No,
1: he got rickrolled. I mean, you love these songs. You love two out of three of these songs.
0: I didn't say that it wasn't accurate. I said that it was stereotypical and hurtful.
1: Yeah. I mean, they're crushing it right now. This is a big playlist for you. What's number five? Well, that might be a strikeout.
0: I'm like, they just look at me and they're like, middle-aged white lady. They're like, you know what? We're going to play for her. And I want to know, is it true? Do you profile somebody getting into your Uber or your Lyft and decide what music they would be listening to? Hi, it's Anna and Raven. Do you drive Uber or Lyft?
5: Lyft, yeah.
0: Hi, what's your name?
5: Carly.
0: All right, Carly, you don't even have to give us your real name. I just have a question for you. When people get in the car, do you profile them and select what music to play based on what they look like?
5: When I first started driving, but not anymore. It's just that would just be too much work. I'd have to do that for like every person. It'd be too hectic.
0: Huh.
1: I love that you told him he didn't have to tell us his real name after he told us his name.
0: Right. Mary, when somebody gets in a car or when you see you have a pickup, do you pick the music that you're going to play in the car by looking at them and figuring out what you think they'll like?
5: No.
1: Okay.
0: All right.
1: That's it.
0: Thank you very much, Mary. I don't know if I believe this.
1: Doreen, you drive Uber or Lyft?
6: Yes, sir.
1: Doreen, when you pick somebody up, do you profile them and then try and select music for them?
6: No.
1: See?
0: I mean, is it possible? There's no way that I get in the car and this is what they're listening to. Mm-hmm. There's no way.
1: I mean, that's just what they drive around and they love every moment. People would be shocked sometimes if they saw my playlist. My wife says my classical means I'm a serial killer.
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0: Raven.
1: The votes are in. If you missed it yesterday, Raven was talking about the fact that a neighbor had approached him while he was out walking his dog and had asked for him to please. Now, granted, it's the beginning of October.
2: Yeah.
1: Asked him to skip his fireworks display on the 4th of July that he does every year for 30 minutes.
2: Yeah, first I thought maybe he was waiting till after the 250 anniversary, but really when, upon reflection, he was waiting for me to be walking when I wasn't with my wife.
1: Right. Now, we asked you if you thought he should stop. Like, if it was such a bothersome to his neighbors, what would you think? What would you do?
2: He said he can't read or relax or watch television during that time. Granted, this is a 30-minute display that happens once a year on the actual 4th. I don't do it on some crazy day. And I have, you know, a dozen neighbors that come out of their house and sit in lawn chairs and watch it.
1: So what did people say? It's coming up next.
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0: each day.
1: If your neighbor approached you and asked you to stop doing a fireworks display on the 4th of July because he found it disruptive, he can't read, he can't watch TV, would you stop? That's exactly what Raven's neighbor did.
2: Oh, it's amazing. I was out walking the dogs. I was solo. Typically, I'm with my wife, and he approached me. He was doing long work, put his stuff down, and said, Jay, do you mind if I walk with you? And told me about his thoughts on this here.
1: Yeah.
2: And he said, I wanted to get you when you were alone. And I know that he knows that that's because my wife would have told him promptly, we're going to do what we want.
1: Right. And we spoke with Raven's wife, Alicia, yesterday, if you missed it. And she very much thinks, like, this guy can basically shove it.
2: Yeah, so full speed ahead.
1: We asked, like, what do you think? What do you think about the whole thing? Because I hate fireworks myself. But I don't know if I would have the gall to ask somebody to stop doing them on the 4th of July.
2: Right.
1: Let me look at some text messages. Mail him a book about fireworks and then let fireworks off for an hour next year.
2: No, that seems aggressive.
1: I live in a neighborhood where fireworks go off for 2 hours.
2: Mm.
1: I don't always like the big bangs, but you need to get over it.
2: God bless America.
1: It's 30 minutes, one time a year. Do not stop the fire.
2: You know what? This seems practical, right? These are good choices.
1: 1-800-330-9999. What do you think? Should he stop the fireworks display?
2: Hey, Tavell, what do you think about this situation here?
3: I can see he's afraid of your wife, first of all.
1: Most people are. So
2: you know what? I mean, that makes two of us, right?
3: I hate fireworks, and I have dogs in my house.
2: Mm-hmm.
3: I would never ask my neighbor to stop doing something they enjoy.
2: Right.
3: As much as I don't like them, I would never approach my neighbor and ask them to stop doing it. If they want to enjoy themselves for one day a year, let them enjoy themselves.
2: You know, I have to tell you, I have neighbors around me. They do it randomly throughout the year, and I don't appreciate it. And I'm not talking even just at night. I'm talking about, like, Wednesday, 2 o'clock in the afternoon, a 500-gram mortar for some reason. You think that, you know, there's a plane going down or something terrible's happening. That I don't appreciate. This is a half-hour window, and we give the neighbors, we say it's going to happen between this time and that time. I appreciate your honesty, though. There's things that my neighbors do, and I don't ask them not to.
3: Exactly. There's a lot of things that we see our neighbors do that we don't like, but you don't go over there and say, hey, can you not do that?
1: I do like those drone shows. Those are a good
2: thing. Yeah, drone shows are cool.
1: You should switch to drone shows.
2: Yeah, I have a drone. I haven't even taken it out of the box.
1: Not even 1,700 more.
2: Thanks for the call, man. Have a great day. I'll probably run it into somebody.
4: Hi, this is Sima calling. I wanted to talk to you about the fireworks thing. My husband and I were really impressed by the drone fireworks up in the sky.
2: Mm.
4: I'm terrified of fireworks myself, and I've even had, my husband's Italian, so we have a balcony in Italy. The neighbors caught a clothesline on fire one night shooting fireworks off.
2: Terrified.
4: Had a fire truck coming through my house. You know, it's something to look into. I don't know what they cost. Could be more expensive than regular fireworks, but, you know, it's a thought.
2: Yeah, I don't have access to 500 drones to pull off a show, but if I did...
1: You should.
2: If I did, I would do it. It sounds awesome.
1: I know how much money you spend on those fireworks every year. Maybe having a drone investment wouldn't be so bad.
2: All right.
4: Well,
2: watch out for
4: that
2: clothesline. It sounds like a lovely view, though, from the balcony. Hey, Shelby, how are you? I got approached by one of my neighbors. He doesn't love the fireworks here. What would you do in this situation?
5: I would give him and his wife, if there is one, a $50 gift card and tell him to go out and eat during that time. For that 30 minutes.
2: This was
1: not a bad idea.
5: There you go.
2: Yeah.
5: Not a bad idea. Buy him out.
1: We know you hate fireworks, so here's a gift card to Applebee's.
2: Right.
1: Have a wonderful evening.
2: Enjoy the riblets.
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1: 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Usually when there's a season change.

0: shifting or the holidays are coming, you do something drastic. You dump your boyfriend. You quit your job. You decide you want bangs.
1: The fall can be a time of immense pressure, Anna.
0: Well, that's why we're here to help you out. You have no one to turn to. You need an unbiased opinion. You can call us right now at 1-800-330-9999. What are you contemplating? We can either talk you out of it or we'll talk you into it.
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0: Anna and Raven in the morning.
1: This is the time of year where you make the worst decisions. That's what they say.
2: Is that right?
1: Yeah, you want to cut your hair. You're heading into a different season. The holidays are coming up. You want to break up with that guy that you don't really like. All those decisions need to be made.
2: Yeah, there is pressure. That's for sure. And sometimes, you know, other people are just too busy to give you the advice that you might need. But Anna and I, that's what we're here for.
1: Right. Do you want us to talk you into something or talk you out of it? What are you contemplating right now? 1-800-330-9999.
2: Rose, what is it you're contemplating? What are you thinking about doing right now? We're going to talk you out of it or into it.
3: So I'm thinking about retiring from a very large health system, but I'm having a hard time making that decision because the health system actually just had a very large layoff. They're very short-handed help. So
1: not your problem, Rose. YOLO. You know what?
3: Yeah.
1: When companies make decisions like that, everyone is dispensable. Everybody is.
2: Well, expendable, so, yeah, dispensable, right. They're not considering you and what you would do for them to keep them afloat necessarily. They're considering what they're going to do.
1: You did your part. You did your years. If this is something that you feel like you want to do and you're ready to do it, like, go for it.
3: Go for it.
2: You don't owe the system anyways. And there's another way that you can look at it. Because loyalty and pride in what you do is something that we both understand here. You know, they just laid off a bunch of people. You don't know what could change for your arrangement. If you get out now, you also open up a slot for somebody else, right? They're still there, maybe. A silver lining to that, too.
3: That's true. And this was a date that I planned, you know, years ago. So it's not like it's anything new that,
2: right.
3: you know, and they

0: had known. You know, I had actually announced it last year. So, yeah.
1: I mean, there's a part of you that no matter how much you plan for or whatever, well, the day always arrives faster than you think. And there's always going to be some doubt on that. But you could step off, take that leap, and it could be the most rewarding time of your life, the most fun, right? You never know what comes out of this.
0: Right. And it's unfortunate because there's not going to be many people left in management. And, you know, but like you said, I mean, it's not a decision that I made, you know, for the company. So
1: baptism by fire. People got to learn, right? The young ones got to swim. Yeah. So if they're the one that's left over, there's somebody that's still dedicated to that job. They're coming up and they're not going to stop either. So you got to have confidence in that.
0: All right. Well, I appreciate your advice. Thank you so much.
1: Take care, Rose. Thanks for being with us. Take care.
2: George, talk you out of it or maybe talk you into it. What are you considering doing?
3: I am considering dyeing my hair blonde.
1: Have you ever dyed your hair before?
3: I have never dyed my hair.
1: Mm-hmm.
3: I've dyed my wife's hair before.
1: Oh, okay.
3: She does not think I would look like a good blonde. Mm-hmm. I want to prove her wrong.
1: To me, it's nothing about your skill set. I mean, you dyed your wife's hair great. As a man who's had the same haircut since high school or whatever, I get why you would be like, you know what? I want to dye my hair. Other people dye their hair. It's not the end of the world. I get why you would be like, I want to try it and do something weird. And it's not that weird.
2: No, I'm not going to talk you out of it. It's not a dumb mistake. It's something that can be easily corrected. I will tell you this. Once you dye your hair once, what color is your hair now?
3: Black.
1: Okay. All right, so it's going to take a lot. It's going to take some serious peroxide product here.
2: I guess it's a little bit different for guys because you just will grow the whole thing out. But your hair never really goes back to normal again after that. Like, once it's gone, that virgin hair is gone.
1: I mean, how could that be?
2: No, it's true.
1: His is only 2-3 inches. Like I said, I shaved my head a year and a half ago. Came back the same color.
2: Yeah, but it's a different texture now.
1: That's got nothing to do with hair dye.
2: Oh, you're cool with that. Then why not? Go for it.
1: You going to make the curtain match the drapes or what? You going to do the eyebrows?
3: I'll do the eyebrows.
2: You can't do that. Don't do that. I'll talk you out of it. That's ridiculous.
1: What about the goatee? Do you have any facial hair?
3: I'm not going to dye my facial hair. Okay. I think I'll draw the line there.
2: It seems like a lot of decisions to make. I think you should listen to whatever your wife told you to do.
1: It's a domino effect.
2: Yeah.
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1: Guess what kind of season it is?
2: Oh, gosh.
3: It's my witch voice. Did you hear my witch voice?
2: Yeah. It's the season of my migraines. That's what it is.
3: This is the only time of year that I'm allowed to use my witch voice. And one of the biggest fears, because October is a lot about fears, is the fear of spiders.
2: Mm.
3: And if you've realized, man, there's a whole lot of spiders this time of year, it's not in your imagination.
2: Well, right. I mean, the conditions weather-wise make sense.
3: No.
2: Anna. I don't know their mating time, cycling time, all that. So what do you say? It's all about, you know, Halloween or whatever? It's not. Arachnophobia is a real thing. The phobia is real. But spiders, they're basically our friends.
3: It's annual spider season. And it's, well, you said it. It's the mating.
4: The males become mature in August and September. And when they're mature, they start running around looking for females.
2: Yep. I mean, that sounds exactly like a weird spider guy explaining that.
3: That's Rob Crawford. He's a curator of arachnids at the Burke Museum.
2: He sounds exactly like I think he would by you just telling me his title and what he does.
3: And we're going to have a spider expert coming on in just a little bit to talk about all the fears around spiders, if they're based on actual facts. Mm. Do they crawl into your ears when you're sleeping and all that?
2: She'll be a little bit more lively.
3: Yeah, but why didn't you have a face-to-face encounter with a spider and what happened? I have two notable stories of the last year.
2: Go.
3: One, there was a spider in my hair and I almost died. I went into the bathroom. I have white floors in the bathroom. I went to touch my hair because I felt something itching on it. I had just rolled out of bed and a giant spider fell out of my hair on the floor. And I just screamed.
2: When you say giant spider, what are we talking about compared to, let's say, your fingernail?
3: It had 8 giant legs,
2: mm-hmm.
3: and it was probably the size of my thumb.
2: Okay.
3: It was in my head.
2: Right? Yeah.
3: Did you hear that part where it was in my hair?
2: I got it out
3: of my hair.
2: And you shook it off, and then it ran for its life.
3: Right. And then I grabbed it and flushed it down the toilet. I have this rule in my house where a spider, I don't crush them because I feel bad.
2: Uh-huh.
3: So I give them the opportunity to live by flushing them down the toilet. If they can swim.

0: they can survive it, then they're free.
1: Spider encounter number two.
0: Well, it wasn't me. It was one of my good friends, her daughter. All our girls got their licenses around the same time. And she was driving her car, and she crashed it into a curb because there was a spider in the car. And she was screaming, and she didn't know where the spider went. And she went, and she hit the curb, and they did terrible job. Like, it really ruined her alignment. It was thousands of dollars.
1: I have news for you. That is a lie.
0: Oh.
1: She just crashed the car and made that story up. I told my mom when I crashed her car that the deer jumped out in the middle of the road. So... I'm glad that you guys bought that. Awesome.
0: What was your spider encounter? 1-800-330-9999.
2: Listen, I had a spider in the house, and honestly, seeing a spider wasn't the worst part. I went to get something to deal with him, and when I came back, he was gone. Now, here's the problem. Once you disappear, you become a threat. Now 100%. I'm turning over tables. I'm knocking stuff over. I'm looking, because one thing I'm not going to do is close my eyes when it's a loose spider in the house. I can't do it.
0: Especially when you know it's big. When you see it and it's big and you run and go get the tissue to do the thing and all of a sudden they're gone, you're like, where are they?
1: Mm-hmm.
0: Where do they live now? Are they plotting my demise the second I close my eyes to go to sleep this evening?
1: One last week ran across the wall behind the television, and it was so fast. I got up and went to the kitchen to get something, and I heard her scream, and I came back. Of course, the TV is like mounted, so you got to pull the arm out, like swing the whole thing around, all that. Never found him.
0: Yeah, he's in your belly. You ate him when you were sleeping.
1: I mean, he was up by the television. He got in my belly somehow?
0: Yep, or he crawled in your ear.
1: What makes you think that he wants to be in my body?
0: No, I know. 1-800-330-9999. Your spider encounter. What happened?
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0: He always knows what's going on, you know, where to be, what's happening, who's got the hookup.
12: Yeah,

0: Anna and Raven in the morning.
1: If you've been wondering why there's so many spiders around.
2: The males become mature in August and September, and when they're mature, they start running around looking for females.
1: It's mating season for spiders.
3: I mean, that's an actual expert on spiders, and he sounds like a comedian doing a drab voice. It's amazing to me.
1: What happened when you came face to face with a spider?
3: Last spider I saw, Anna, it was because my wife screamed and I had to go up and get it for her, and he was cowering in the corner. Oh. He was trying to tuck himself into a ball so small that he was invisible almost. They don't want no part of us, yo.
1: Well, we're going to have an expert coming up talking about that. But sometimes when you come face to face with a spider, it's terrifying. What happened to you? 1-800-330-9999. Chris, you were face to face with a spider?
4: Yeah, years ago, I was staying at my grandmother's house, and I had probably woken up at 5, 6 a.m. to take a shower. And midway through, I feel something on my back. And I realized it's a giant spider that came down from the ceiling on me. And I freaked out. I immediately took down the whole shower curtain.
3: Nice.
4: Falling out of the shower. It was not a good moment. I'm glad nobody was there to see it. But that was rough. And it's ruined the showers at my grandmother's.
3: Well, showers at grandma's somewhat strange. Somewhat of a different feeling anyways, I'd say. The spider in the shower. It is a jarring feeling. You're obviously more exposed, Anna. Mm-hmm. And the spider should respect that. I'm naked here. There's water here. You don't want no part of that. I don't want no part of you, right?
1: No.
3: You feel like you're both in an area where nothing will take place. And then all of a sudden, here's this invader.
1: When you see it on your body, you feel it on your body. Yeah.
3: Then you think about every other little sensation you've ever felt on your body. And you're like, was that a bug too?
1: Oh, we just got a text from Clark. He said, I met my wife in Mexico, and in our house, they had a big spider who stayed in the guest room window and ate the mosquitoes but never moved from his web. That's what you think, Clark. That when you went to bed at night, that it's like a dog just wandering around the house, exploring. Alicia, how about you? Spider encounter.
3: What happened?
5: Okay, so my husband and I were on vacation, and we were in Australia.
3: We rented
5: out this Airbnb. Like, you've heard stories, but you don't really think it's going to happen. Well, it's like the middle of the night. I go to the bathroom because, I drink a lot of water. And I turn on the light. And I just see this giant spider making direct eye contact. Like, I full on screamed. It was 2 in the morning. Woke my husband up. And I was like, and then I saw another one. And I was like, nope, nope, nope, nope. And I was like, we got to leave tomorrow. I can't. I was just so freaked out. They're enormously large over there. Like, I thought spiders were big. And then you go there, Australia, and you're like, no, this is not normal. And I couldn't. I just had the heebie-jeebies. We lost money on that one, and we found somewhere else. And luckily, that place was spider-free. Australia, it's a different breed. I don't know what they're eating. I don't know what they're feeding them. It's
1: when you
5: crazy.
1: See a spider the size of a gecko, like, it stops you in your tracks.
3: I mean,
1: it's
3: the size
1: terrifying.
3: Of a gecko. Google right now, camel spider.
1: No.
3: All right, Google that.
1: Why would I do
3: because
1: that?
3: Because that thing is the size of your foot.
5: I'm good. I don't want to Google that.
3: That's in Australia. It's in the desert climates, Iraq, Afghanistan, all the places where my dad served.
1: It says it runs 9.9 miles per hour.
3: I mean, that's almost as fast as...

0: we can run topped out, all right?
1: We don't know that for sure.
0: You better be in shape.
1: Oh, footage of camel spider screaming in defense.
0: Oh, yeah. A camel spider will, like, eat a bird. It's crazy.
1: And then scream, apparently.
0: Something out of Aliens.
1: Spider expert Jennifer O'Donnell. She's coming up next.
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1: Spider season is here. 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
1: Coming up, we have a spider expert. 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

0: in the morning.
1: Fear of spiders is one of the greatest fears. But what if you're a spider expert? Jennifer O'Donnell is a manager of biological laboratories and expert animal handler at the University of Richmond.
2: Jennifer, do you get offended when somebody calls you a spider lady?
3: No, I don't. I really am the spider lady, and it's gotten kind of excessive because my love for them grows over the years. I've always been an animal lover. From early childhood, I was always really into all animals around me, watching them, observing them, trying to catch them and bring them home. Really, my spider love, though, escalated way more when the university wanted some lab mascots, and so I do all of our lab animals in the biology department, so it made sense for me to help with the live mascots. Now I have 13 tarantulas and a black widow, and taking care of them every day and observing them, you know, my love and respect has grown even more.
2: Yeah. Tell us about the mascot there for the basketball games, all right, because I've seen some photos here, and I don't want to blow the surprise on other people, but it's terrible! It's terrible!
1: Terrifying.
3: Well, the best is when we do, like, the feeding videos. So, yes, we do have one tarantula in particular that's the men's basketball team's mascot, and her name is Tarrant, and she's a green bottle blue tarantula, so she's got some really beautiful markings, kind of some fluorescent blue-looking legs and some green and blue on her body, and she does some really epic attacks when she's eating crickets in her cage, some of which they use even during the games, you know, they have the big screens where they'll play when our team scores or something, and it's really cool.
2: Right. They show a cricket being devoured when their team scores.
3: That's not like the spider, like, leaping across the cage.
2: Thirsty Thursday will make you cheer for literally anything.
1: I'm sure the other teams are not intimidated just a little bit. Have you ever been bitten by one of your spiders?
3: No, and honestly, it's never really been close. I mean, I have a couple that are kind of more of the gymnastics spiders. You know, if I open the cage and I'm not careful, they'll try to, like, crawl up my arm. But I've never seen them use a threat posture that indicates fangs coming out.
1: Is it true that spiders crawl in your ears and in your mouth when you're sleeping? How many spiders do you eat in a lifetime?
3: So I'm happy to report that this is a pretty big urban legend. As far as spiders, how they regard us, we're just a part of their landscape. So we're like a big, giant, warm, vibrating rock. And so when we're sleeping and breathing, this is not going to be something that they intentionally approach, but they may cross over us from going from point A to point B. And luckily, too, humans have a swallow reflex that requires nervous system input and tongue and all of this. So if we're not awake and we're not working to swallow the spider, luckily, we're not going to swallow it, and it would not purposefully walk into our mouth.
1: And can they lay eggs in your ears and nose or eye sockets?
3: Well, and so if you ever watched one lay an egg, this is a process that's not instant. They form these beautiful egg sacs. This is not a process that would be quick enough for it to happen without you noticing that you had a spider on you somewhere.
1: Okay.
2: I mean, it'd be, I don't know. Anna's mouth kind of looks like a cavern to me.
1: Oh, God.
3: But think of the breathing. They would definitely not like that. They would go away from the breathing pretty quickly once they realized what was going on.
1: And true or false, if you kill a spider, it's bad luck.
3: I mean, I've heard everything from it's good luck, it's bad luck, you'll find money, you'll lose money, it'll rain, you'll have a plague of flies. I would say it's bad luck just because I watch these organisms and they're just trying to live their daily spider life, and to interrupt that without reason is, you know, it's not necessary.
2: Their best spider life.
1: Yeah.
2: Jennifer's out for their best spider life. I love it.
3: That's right. That's right. They're just trying to make ends meet like the rest of us.
1: Jennifer O'Donnell is the manager of biological laboratories and expert animal handler at the University of Richmond. Jennifer, thank you so much for taking the time. We appreciate it.
3: Yeah, it was great. Thanks for having me.
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0: Anna and Raven in the morning.
1: Ridiculous lawsuits are nothing new. Remember the McDonald's lady that sued because her coffee was too hot? Or that guy that sued a laundromat for $10 million because they lost his pants?
11: That must have been some pants.
1: Yeah. But when those frivolous lawsuits become class action lawsuits, and all of a sudden now we all get 34 cents each, emotions run high, Raven. And that's exactly what happened yesterday when a judge ruled that no one is getting their 34 cents today because of Halloween candy.
11: I was counting on that money, Anna Zapp.
1: It's coming up next.
0: 93.5 The Bubble.

0: Raven.
1: If you were waiting for the class action lawsuit where you could become 34 cents richer, sadly, Raven, it is not coming.
2: Okay, which product was this that was letting me down this time? Because I feel like it's all of them.
3: And Hershey beating a lawsuit this week claiming its Reese's Halloween candy isn't spooky enough.
1: I mean, honestly.
2: Wait a minute.
1: Yep. If you remember, this started like, I want to say a couple of years ago. And also, they're appealing it. I should say that. Give up.
2: It just goes on and
1: just
2: on.
1: Give up.
2: I don't understand who are these people that have this money to keep going to court over things like this.
1: So the Halloween Reese's Peanut Butter Cup looks like a pumpkin, but on the actual...
2: Well, they have pumpkins. They have ghosts.
1: Sure.
2: I mean, come on. I'm a connoisseur of these things. I love these candies.
1: But on the image, on the actual packaging, it shows a carved out face. But
2: yes.
1: Guess what? Surprise. When you open it, it doesn't have a carved out face because it's a Reese's Peanut Butter Cup.
2: It just looks like a mass.
1: Right.
3: So this suit alleged the company misled consumers who were disappointed the Halloween-themed Reese's they bought lacked the decorations shown on the labels.
1: I mean, I just want to know, who opens up their Reese's Peanut Butter Cup and they're, even if you're like, oh, it doesn't have the face carved out.

0: I'm going to sue.
1: All right, this is it. This is it.
2: I'm guessing it's the head of one of those big, you know, attorney firms.
1: I'm not sure.
3: The judge ruling the plaintiffs didn't prove they suffered any economic harm, and the subjective belief they overpaid for the candy, well, it didn't support their claims.
1: I will say this. Yeah. If you've been looking at Halloween candy lately, it's expensive.
2: Oh, my gosh. It's out of this world this year. But you know what? Quick question. Mm-hmm. Reese's, all right, because they've gotten thinner and thinner over time. Which shape do you think gives you the most chocolate and peanut butter? Because for me, it's the eggs. It's the eggs.
1: Here. You want to know the truth? You know, Dakota, yep. My little one, has a severe nut allergy.
2: Right, so you haven't had one in a decade.
1: I haven't had a peanut butter cup. You know, we don't even have peanuts anywhere near us because of the severity of it. But I'll tell you, it's the one thing I miss the most. I miss a Reese's peanut butter cup like I can't even believe it.
2: The next time we're away for business, if I give you one the first day, you can eat it.
1: It's funny. I get a weird guilty feeling. But anyway.
3: The proposed class action suit by two Florida residents was seeking at least $5
1: million. $5 million.
2: Well, I'm very hurt. I'm very upset.
1: But here's the wild part. If you go and you buy them today, you're going to notice something kind of interesting about the packaging.
4: Well, look what we've noticed on the package this year. A disclaimer removing all doubt by warning us all, quote, carving not on actual product.
1: Mm-hmm. Can
2: you imagine?
1: What's
2: that picture for then? Mm-hmm. What are we doing here?
1: Well, they're just trying to make it look like a pumpkin. Yeah. It's got to have a carved face. Yeah. I was thinking, though, what Halloween candy is actually the biggest ripoff? Because, I mean, the Reese's Peanut Butter Cups, I feel like they've done their job. They've delivered chocolate and peanut butter, and they're delicious.
2: Yeah, I mean, they've done that for a long time, but it's just, you know, it's gotten smaller and smaller. I would say an Almond Joy at this point, a fun-size Almond Joy. You get one almond in there.
1: Really?
2: That's it. That's it.
1: Yeah.
2: You get one almond. It's like a requirement. It's like if one person was actually feeding the machine one almond at a time. That's a rip.
1: I have the top five.
2: Oh.
1: Biggest candy ripoffs.
2: Go.
1: You get these on Halloween, you're mad.
2: Okay.
1: Candy corn packets. Nobody wants a candy corn packet.
2: Yeah, I'll give you that one.
1: Yeah. Box of raisins. I don't even think it's not candy.
2: Do they do that still?
1: Yes.
2: That is
1: Boxes
2: sad.
1: Of raisins. Yeah. Smarties. I don't care what you say. Smarties are gross. It's like eating little packets of chalk.
2: I can't give you that one because you open it and you do it the full sleeve in one shot.
1: Ugh.
2: Yeah.
1: And then Necco. You know Necco?
2: Oh, no. I'll give you that one. Yeah. That's gross.
1: They're like the budget Smarties, but Smarties are already gross. And it's like, how did you take two steps down?
2: I always thought of that as like there's some country somewhere in the world where those are number one. I just don't know where it is.
1: I don't think that's
2: and the last
1: thing.
2: One?
1: Popcorn balls.
2: Oh, yeah. No, that's
1: Nobody
2: terrible.
1: Wants the popcorn
2: Put that
1: balls.
2: Away. I can have popcorn any day of the
1: what
2: year.
1: What if we sued Popcorn Ball for $5 million just for being gross and weird?
2: I don't think they can afford it.
1: Oh.
5: Anna Raven. 93.5 The Bubble.
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1: If your significant other was headed off on a business trip, but there was going to be a woman staying in his room, would you have a problem with that? 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
1: 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I don't get it.
2: This is what she wants to do.
0: One problem.
2: My daughter wants to do a spa weekend for her 16th birthday.
1: And I'm being deprived of going there because I'm a guy?
0: You decide the outcome.
3: All right, Gabby, you got to be happy to hear that, right?
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3: Everyday couple joins us to let us know what their disagreement is about. And then it's up for you to decide who's right. Reed and Shayna. Shayna, what's going on?
4: I'm just feeling really sort of nervous, if not angry. Reed's about to go on this business trip. He's going to be rooming with a man I know, his colleague, and the colleague's wife. I mean, she's asking to sleep in the same hotel room as Reed and his buddy. I'm not happy.
5: It's a bit awkward, for sure. Reed, what's going on?
6: She's got the details right. I mean, I'm going to be rooming with my colleague. Really, he's my friend. We've been friends, been working together for a while, been friends for a while, too. And his wife is coming on the trip and wants to room with us. A little less expensive if we just share a room. And I don't think there's anything wrong with it.
3: But are you there for a work trip and they're making you share a room?
6: We're there for a work trip. They're not necessarily making us share a room. It's not a huge company, so I think it's a little easier on the bank. I don't mind that. Yes. I told them it was okay.
4: But wait. That's two of them earning a living from this company. They both work for the company, and you are a solo person working. They have two salaries coming in, and it's just...
5: Wait a minute. So your colleague's wife also works at the company? All three of you work there or no?
6: We do. We all three work there. Yeah, that's right.
5: 100% your company should be paying for a room for them. They're a married couple, obviously, and a room for you.
4: Thank you.
5: Right? Like, I mean, that doesn't make much sense at all. Like, I mean, unless the only scenario I could see that I would be like, yeah, would be if it was your company and you guys were like, you know, watching every dollar, trying to be desperate. And even then, like, you'd have to have created the company the day before.
3: I was giggling about this the other day to myself. So I've been with my company a very, very long time.
5: Sure.
3: And there was a period many years ago when we had to go places for work. The women here, we would room together. But
5: yeah.
3: The guys would get their own rooms. And I think back on that now.
5: What?
3: Uh-huh. We, like, are friends, all the girls here.
5: Sure. So, like, I mean, the guys are relatively friendly, too.
3: Yeah, but now I can't imagine having them,
5: to
3: like,
5: be forced
3: me somewhere and then being like, you have to share a room. But I do think companies will bunk you together. If they're trying to save money, I think it's weird that your buddy is bringing his wife. That's what I don't understand.
6: It's, like I said, it's not a huge company. So I do see it as they're trying to save money. And for me, I just don't mind. I just don't think it's
4: that
6: big of a deal.
4: Everybody, it's not just about the money. As a woman with another woman, with my husband and her husband, I mean, I have an active imagination. And I have probably seen too many movies and whatnot.
5: Yeah, I mean, you're not comfortable with it.
4: Can I just say that? I'm not saying it.
5: Yeah, no, we got it. But we don't need more details as to why it makes you uncomfortable. Like, I understand.
3: Don't paint the picture. We got it.
5: Yeah, we don't need the picture painted.
3: Yes.
4: Right. Okay.
3: I mean, it is.
5: Everybody here has HBO.
3: Yeah.
5: Or Netflix. It's weird. If the company is that desperate to save money, I'd be more worried about when your next paycheck was going to arrive than whether or not the check was going to clear. And that's unheard of.
3: But if Reed doesn't have a problem with it, the company doesn't have a problem with it, and Shayna's the only one who has a problem with it.
5: Does he speak up?
6: Right.
3: Yeah, does he have to, you know, speak up and say something and cause a scene when it's not really his problem? It's his wife's issue that he's having.
5: A scene. You know what? Let's just ask people.
3: Yeah. Would you care if your husband was going on a business trip, sharing a room with a colleague, and his colleague was bringing his wife?
5: Should he have to go back to them and say that this is unacceptable? 1-800-330-9999. Whose side are you on? It's the Couples Court with Anna and Raven.
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3: There's friends that I know that I have that when they go on work.

0: that I think that her husband's being disrespectful, number one. And number two, the company should be paying for two rooms.
1: Yeah, I mean, it seems like a pretty basic thing. If you just said no when the company said, what do you think about doing this? Then they would have to come up with a different scenario, right? Like, I mean, I think there's laws even against that, right? Like, I don't know the labor code, like, back in front, but I would think that there's something in there about that. Thanks for the call.
2: I think that definitely depends on the company, but I could understand being upset. You don't want a random woman sleeping in the same room as your husband.
1: I don't even want another, like, friend. Like, it's just weird, right? Like, I mean, if there's a couple in the room, there's one bathroom in a hotel room. One.
2: I told you, years ago, we would share rooms all the time when we had offsites. All the time.
1: Strange.
2: Whose side are you on? 1-800-330-9999. It's a couple's court.
3: 93.5. The Bubble.

0: Raven.
1: Would it be a big deal if your husband was going away on a business trip and he was sharing a room with one of his coworkers, well, two of his coworkers, and the wife? Really? That's what's happening with Reed and Shayna. So Reed is going away on a business trip. He always, whenever he goes away, stays with a coworker. And this time his coworker is bringing his wife, who also happens to work for the company.
2: Yeah.
1: He doesn't see anything wrong with this. He's like, who cares? She's not going to bother me. We each have our own bed. It's, you know, we have two doubles. They sleep on that side. I sleep on this side.
2: It's just crossing lines that other places would never do, really. I don't think that there's a whole lot of companies that would consider something like this. It's one thing to room with somebody of the same gender from your company. It's something else entirely to be in somebody else's private, you know, relationship in their couple space. To me. Anyways, to me. But Reed's like, it's cool.
1: Oh, yeah.
2: They're cool. No big deal. And Shayna's like, I am not okay with this.
1: Now, here's the thing. Shayna's not going. Does it matter? It's not like Reed is being asked to spoon with them. So what does she care what her husband does? But does she have a right to be mad and for him to insist to his company that he gets his own room? 1-800-330-9999. James, whose side are you on?
3: Hi. I'd like to say to the husband, are you out of your mind? Obviously, he doesn't seem to mind how his wife feels at all. He doesn't care about her feelings. He didn't seem to mind about anything.
2: All right, Jonathan, give it to us. What do you think about this? Whose side are you on?
4: Dude, this is a no-brainer. The couple should have their own room, and they should bring it up to the company.
2: Yeah.
4: Why would you want to have another guy in the room with you and your wife on a work trip?
2: But the thing is, if I'm the other guy, the last thing I want to be is in a couple's close quarters either, right? It's not even the things about, you know, sharing the space and, you know, getting ready in the morning or whatever. And all those things are big concerns, but it's like being in their conversations constantly, them no longer having any private time whatsoever, even to have discussions. It's weird.
4: Yeah, and the company should see that right away. They should have boundaries.
2: I'd be banging my head against a wall. I'd be like, oh, gosh, if I just listen to one more part of your drab conversation, no thanks.
1: Richie, what do you think about this?
5: I think it's 1,000% inappropriate. I mean, even in a normal working environment, you're not even supposed to be in an office with a woman or opposite sex with a behind the closed door. And to sleep in a room, the company's looking for a huge lawsuit, I think, in my opinion.
2: If I was working, you know, it's a great example here, honestly, is that if Anna's husband was here or my wife was here every day, like, who would want to sit in that room for 8 hours a day?
1: Mm-hmm.
2: It's just weird.
6: The verdict is in. Jury foreman, what are the results?
1: Shayna, our audience agreed with you today. It's just strange. And Reed, I think there's something to be said for just sending an email to whoever's in charge of booking the rooms and feel like, I feel uncomfortable because there's too many of us in this room. Do you think I can get my own room? I would not be surprised if it's an easier, oh my gosh, no problem than you think.
2: If you have an HR department, that's why they're there.
7: Yeah. Thank you for saying that. I appreciate that you want us as a couple to maybe find another way through. Nothing tricky, nothing expensive. And sure, it brings up issues for me, but I want to see a better way, and I like your thoughts of how maybe my husband could write the company.
2: I mean, this is just a thing. This is if you have an HR person inside the company, this is why that person works there. It's not appropriate.
1: Do you have HR? Do you have an HR company, or is it that small?
8: We've got HR. Okay. It's small, but it's one guy.
1: Well, okay.
2: Whatever. That's why he's there. That is exactly why he's there. What would his wife think? You know? His wife would be like, oh, hell no. That's not the way these rooming arrangements are going to work.
1: All right. Good luck, Reed. I think a simple email will solve all of this.
2: Yeah, I hope you land the account, guys.
1: If you have a problem, too, send an email. CouplesCore@annaandraven.com.
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1: It's called Trash Day. 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
2: Yeah.
1: It's not even unfriending them or whatever. It's just blocking them. You're like, I never want to know that you exist ever again.
2: Okay.
1: And I was giggling about it because I was just having a conversation with a bunch of my girlfriends, and we were talking about one of my friends blocks anybody that does this one thing on social media, and it shows how you can truly be the grammar police.
2: Okay.
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0: Anna and Raven in the morning.
1: Today is trash day. It's a day that you're supposed to go through your social media accounts and block and get rid of all the negative people that you don't want to follow anymore and you don't want them to know that you exist.
2: You know, when your digital life is so much a part of, like, you know, your mental headspace and your mental desktop, I get it, right? Mm-hmm. Clear it off. Get it cleaned up. You'll feel better about it.
1: I was curious because I'm like, who have I blocked? Wow. Mm. And for some reason in my mind, I'm like, I never block anybody.
2: Yeah.
1: I went to my Instagram page, Raven, producer Justin, and I looked and I have 16 people blocked on my Instagram.
2: Okay, wait a minute. How many of these are ads and how many of these are actual people?
1: Well, I think that they're all regular people. So if somebody is really mean in, like, the comments or whatever, mm-hmm. I usually will just block them.
2: They make it personal.
1: Right.
2: If somebody makes it personal.
1: Yeah, if they say things that are really mean or, like, they attack
2: you. Say anything about my kids, anything like that, it's
1: right.
2: over.
1: You're
2: right.
1: out. Yeah. And you don't get unfriended, you get blocked. So,
2: yeah.
1: But I'm going through, I don't even know who these people are.
2: Okay.
1: Who's Fat Bottom Ghoul?
2: Mm-hmm.
1: Fat Bottom Ghoul? What did she do to me that I'm so mad at her? And I almost want to unblock her to see what her problem is.
2: You know it's her? You know it's a her?
1: Yeah, I can see the picture when I go to your blocked things.
2: All right.
1: Justin, who have you blocked recently?
3: Mostly some ex-coworkers for various jobs that I've had in the past. I've always had a part-time side hustle here and there.
1: Yeah.
3: A lot of times, unfortunately, you have a difference of philosophy or opinion, and you don't always get along with everybody. But then I've found that when I've left the jobs in multiple circumstances, some of those coworkers have started following me on socials.
2: Yeah.
3: And I go, I don't want you knowing anything about me anymore.
1: Right.
3: We're not there.
2: We've disconnected that part of our lives.
3: You don't get to know me now, so goodbye.
2: So wait a minute. Are these people you had conflict with or people that you were cool with? Because, I mean, if you were cool with people at a past job.
3: No. Mostly any kind of, like, minor friction, but still, like, just no one that I would ever pursue, like, hey, let's keep in touch. No, thank you.
2: Yeah. That's that quiet hate thing where they keep tabs on you, right? Yeah. And then they, you know, envy you or hate you from a sideline.
1: Sometimes I have old coworkers that I don't have a problem with them.
3: Yeah.
1: But I also, like, I'm tired of seeing their stuff and I don't want to see them anymore. And I always, like, you can't block them because then they know. Like, they'll eventually figure it out and then they're like, what did I do to her? And it's like, I don't know. I just want you out of my life now.
2: Yeah.
1: Yeah.
2: But you do have a couple coworkers that you don't, you know, particularly care for.
1: I mean, you have to, like, I feel like it's like an obligation you have to.
2: Yeah.
1: Oh, I know why I blocked this person. Mm-hmm. When people put, like, Corinthians, and they put, like, a Bible quote in their thing.
2: And but you're a religious person.
1: No, I'm a very religious person.
2: Yeah.
1: But then they're still mean to people on social media, and you want to hide behind Corinthians? No, thank you.
2: Yeah.
1: I will block you. For me, that's a big thing. One of my girlfriends, we were just talking about this, she cannot stand when people use all lowercase letters when they post.
2: Oh, it's I don't like that either.
1: They've just gotten rid of capital letters.
2: And
1: she
2: they don't
1: says
2: use
1: she blocks them.
2: Punctuation the right way.
1: Right.
2: That drives me nuts.
3: So unless
2: I've got you all beat.
3: 19th century poet.
2: I've got you all beat right now, okay? I had to block a family member recently, and it is because he fell in love with somebody else, and then he dissed.
1: I mean, that's,
2: like,
1: normal.
2: No, it's not normal because the other person that he fell in love with is not a real person.
1: Oh.
2: He got, like, catfished, and this is a grown adult.
3: Oh, my.
2: This is not a 20-year-old living in somebody's basement. This is an adult with 3 kids and whatnot, and it's, like, crazy, and I got a message, and it's like, I hope we're going to still be cool. Like, I don't know.
1: You fell in love with a catfish
2: person. Even if I want to be, even if I want to be cool with you, I can't be cool because it hurts other people in my family. And then, like, I run into other cousins, whatnot, and they're like, "Can you believe?" And I'm like, "What?
1: That's wild."
2: Yeah,
3: no, thank
2: that's
3: you.
2: The last person I blocked. 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
1: Okay, that's
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1: fine.
2: Are regular coworkers, exes, all that stuff. 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
0: Anna and Raven in the morning.
1: I'm looking over my blocked list on Instagram. So today's trash day. Today is the day that you're supposed to go through your social media, get rid of all the people that are negative and that have caused you harm or whatever.
2: Yeah, just toxicity.
1: And I don't remember. Like, why did I even block these people? So I'm going through them and I blocked Pam with a limo. That's her handle, Pam with a limo. And it says women own limo service. And I'll tell you a problem I have. I don't like if you're not a girl's girl. If women are really criticizing other women
2: and they're tearing other women down,
1: I block them. And especially for a woman like that, you're a woman-owned business. What you doing, lady?
2: Well, you can't trumpet it and be virtuous about it and then be judgmental on everybody else. That's hypocritical.
1: Yes.
2: Yeah, I block hypocrites.
1: There you go.
2: I like that.
1: Yeah.
2: Yeah.
1: One of my girlfriends blocks anybody that doesn't use proper grammar.
2: By the way, there's no appeal process here either, right? Block you once. If I've come to the point where I've blocked you, that's forever. You're forever in the block zone.
1: 100%, because I don't even remember the last time I looked at my block page since today when it came up.
2: You never emerged.

0: from that.
1: No. Who was the last person you blocked and why? Besides political, we get that. 1-800-330-9999.
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0: Mornings are Anna and Raven.
1: Today's trash day. It's when you're supposed to go through your social media accounts and block and unfriend all the people that are just bringing negativity into your life.
2: Who knew? But you know what? Setting aside a day so that you can clean up your social life, it makes sense.
1: I'm going through my blocked profiles on my Instagram page. I have 16 people blocked, which is surprising to me.
2: Okay.
1: And I'm trying to figure out, who are these people and why did I block them? Ray Daniels, a.k.a. Ray Bone Killa. He's a skateboarder, commercial driver, xenomorph breeder. I don't even know what that means.
2: Neither do I.
1: But right there, it's probably why I've blocked him. I only block people that say really mean things or are very mean to women. Like, that's really my big thing.
2: Okay. I mean, those are two valid things. They make sense. Obviously, he must have said something out of sorts at some point.
1: Who did you block? And why? 1-800-330-9999.
3: I block Sadie Sink, but I blocked her on accident.
1: Who's Sadie Sink?
2: From Stranger Things? You were friends with Sadie Sink?
3: No, I blocked her because I thought she was Sydney Sweeney. I got their names mixed up, so okay. I was very mad at her for the longest time.
2: Yeah.
1: Everybody's mad at Sydney Sweeney right now. Me and Raven were just talking about this.
2: I'm not mad at her.
1: I'm totally fine
2: with her.
1: No, I don't like it. If you're not familiar with Sydney Sweeney, she is an actress, and she just created a very provocative commercial campaign. What is it for?
2: It's not even. She's naked.
1: That's not provocative?
2: No, everybody's done it before.
1: Let's just say
2: women just don't love Sydney Sweeney.
1: She took women back decades.
2: Oh,
1: that's
2: get out of here. You don't even know what the campaign is, and you're worried about how she took you back.
1: Something with basketball. I know is she's holding a basketball over her chest. Now, what poor Sadie Sink did, whoever she is, I feel very bad that you accidentally blocked her instead.
2: Lenny, tell us, who's the last person you blocked and why?
4: I blocked my godmother. She threw an uppercut to my uncle at my wedding while I was getting into the car on the way out in front of the church.
2: I mean, in front of the church.
1: That's a good reason to block someone.
2: And before the reception.
1: Did the photographer get it?
4: No, but I remember seeing my dad break it up as I was getting in the car, and I thought it was the funniest ever.
2: Oh, my God. How crazy is that? What is the issue?
1: Yeah.
4: I mean, listen, she's got some personal issues, you know. She's all the way in Canada, so I'm like, there's some stuff going on over there that's kind of crazy from what I hear from my Canadian side of the family. Yeah, and I'm like, you know what, I'm cool.
2: You're right.
4: Way over here and just, I wish her the best.
2: Well, let's impose a tariff and let's settle this.
1: You know what we'll do? We'll rename the lake.
2: That's right. We're going to rename her town. That's what we'll do. Thanks for the call.
1: Thanks, Lenny.
2: Karen, tell us, last person you had to block, who was it and why?
5: Oh, gosh, my mother.
2: What?
1: Oh, no. Why?
5: Because she's 85 and she really doesn't know what she's doing on her phone.
1: Yep.
5: Okay. So she's like randomly sending reels. She doesn't know she's sending.
1: Yep.
5: She thinks when she's on someone's page that they're texting her.
2: Yes. Right, that it's private.
5: She sends them messages in their comments that are like, it's just painful.
1: I really didn't have a phone.
2: Oh.
1: Yeah. And my dad, I tell him all the time that he's sending me these things, and he tells me I'm lying.
2: He denies it.
1: He DMs me TikToks to my Facebook Messenger. I don't even know how that happens. I don't even know that that's a thing.
2: Oh, man.
1: And he tells me it's not true.
5: I know.
1: Yeah.
5: My mother says, and she'll say, oh, something's wrong with my phone.
2: Right, right. Yeah. You know what you should do? We should give Anna's dad your mom's phone number, and the two of them can text each other. Yeah.

0: Here's the problem,
1: Karen. Would be great.
0: Karen, your mom is 85. My dad is 65. It's a big difference.
2: Well, you know, I mean, they just keep each other's inbox busy.
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4: I get this, true story. Bergen Roofing was recently...
5: Take a look under your bed. Find stuff under there? 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
0: Everybody could use it.
2: Yeah, no, I mean, I could definitely use it.
0: Yeah. I went grocery shopping yesterday. I bought like 4 packages of the kids' yogurt.
2: Yeah.
0: And it was $27. 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
2: I got my electrical bill this month, and for some reason, it's huge. I don't understand what happened.
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2: Yeah.
0: Anyway, if you want to win the $1,900, there's a couple ways you can do it. 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

0: Raven. Can't beat Raven.
1: $1,900 is a jackpot for today's Can't Beat Raven. Kelly, you ready to play?
2: I am ready.
1: All right, lady, you are up. Can you please ask Raven to leave the room?
2: Raven, can you please leave the room?
3: You got it. Good luck. Here we go. $1,900.
1: All right.
2: Wow.
1: I'd love it to give it to you, Kelly. I'd love it. All right, Raven is walking out of here. When that door closes, he can't hear us. We're in a soundproof studio. I'm going to ask you these five pop culture trivia questions. You have 3 seconds to answer each one. I'll bring them back in. Ask them the same questions. Whoever gets the most right wins. Ties go to Raven, okay?
2: Okay.
1: Let's do it. Number one, for the first time in 16 years, Cody Brown will not be on the show where he managed four simultaneous relationships. What TLC show was that?
2: Oh, I hate reality shows. I don't know.
1: Number two, Taylor Swift's Patient Zero has officially ended Ella Langley's historic number one run for what song?
2: Oh, this is not a good start.
1: Nope.
2: I don't know the name.
1: All right. Number three, more than 400 items from Paul Rubens' personal collection are being auctioned off online. Paul Rubens is famous for playing what character?
2: Pee-wee Herman.
1: Number four, yesterday Paramount closed its $111 billion merger with Warner Brothers. What is the new merged company's name?
2: Oh, I don't know.
1: And number five, the Emmys have moved to Amazon Prime Video in a historic six-year deal. What horror series, also a comedy series, won 14 awards, the most awards, at the Emmys a few weeks ago?
2: The American Horror Story.
1: Okay, let me bring Raven back in.
2: Oh, God.
3: Yep.
1: Kelly only got one.
3: Not great, Kelly. Maybe they're really hard. Here we go.
1: Number one, for the first time in 16 years, Cody Brown will not be on the show where he managed four simultaneous relationships. What TLC show was that?
3: Is that 90 Day Fiancé?
1: No, Sister Wives.
3: Yeah, I was just taking a guess because I never watch any of those.
1: Okay. Number two, Taylor Swift. I don't even know how you have that show without Cody Brown, but you know what? I always thought it was weird anyway.
3: Oh, right. So that's the dude, the Mormon dude.
1: Yeah. He's got all the wives. But now, like, two of them are gone. One of them remarried.
3: They all hate him now, right?
1: Yeah.
3: That's what I thought.
1: It's a weird thing. Number two, Taylor Swift's Patient Zero has officially ended Ella Langley's historic number one run for what song?
3: It was going to come to an end at some point, Choosing Texas, but it is the number one song for any female artist in the history of music now.
1: Number three, more than 400 items from Paul Rubens' personal collection are being auctioned off online. Mm. Paul Rubens is most famous for playing what character?
3: Pee-wee Herman and the Judas Betrayer in Blow with Johnny Depp.
1: We're going to go with Pee-wee Herman.
3: I wish I had money, man, because I bet you there's some cool stuff in there.
1: Number four, yesterday, Paramount closed its $111 billion merger with Warner Brothers.
3: Yep.
1: What is the new merged company's name?
3: It's Skydance.
1: Yep. And number five, the Emmys have moved to Amazon Prime Video in a historic six-year deal. What comedy series, comedy horror series, won 14 awards, the most awards, at the Emmys a few weeks ago?
3: Comedy horror series. Top of my mind, I don't know.
1: Widow's Bay.
3: Oh, yeah, I didn't watch it.
1: Yep. Kelly, 3-1 today. That's going to get you an Anne on Raven t-shirt.
2: Okay, thank you. I'm Kelly, and I can't beat Raven.
3: Better luck next time. Enjoy that shirt, girl. And even $2,000 tomorrow, Anna.
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1: Sometimes as a parent, you make mistakes. Sometimes those mistakes leave a lasting impression that's not great.
2: On you or on the kids?
1: On the kids.
2: Oh, that's great.
1: Yeah,
2: trauma.
1: Trauma.
2: Real nice.
1: It seemed innocent enough. It's Halloween season.
2: Oh, you did something?
1: I did it. It's so ridiculous, but it's history. It's a historic fact. So when I was talking to my daughter about it, I was like, let me teach her. Let me teach my seven-year-old about the Salem witch trials. Did not go as planned. Did not go as planned.
2: Surprise, surprise.
1: Coming up next.
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0: Mornings are Anna and Raven.
1: I made a dumb parenting mistake. Oh, my gosh. This is something a rookie mom does, not an OG like me.
2: Okay, what happened?
1: So, Dakota is 7. She's going to be 8 next month, my big girl.
2: Wow.
1: And we've been talking about all things Halloween. And I was saying that when her big sister was very young, that I had taken her on a trip to Salem, Massachusetts.
2: Okay, yeah, I recall.
1: Yeah, and I said, oh, you know, maybe one day or in a couple of years when you're a little bit older, I go, I could take you too if you want to go. And she was like, well, what's Salem? I'm like, well, it's all about Halloween there. They have all these Halloween things. I'm like, because it's where the Salem witch trials were.
2: Yeah.
1: So, of course, she's like, well, what were the Salem witch trials? So I was like, huh. I was like, well, it was a period in history where people thought they were witches and, like, bad things happened. And she's like, are there any videos I can watch to learn about it? So I said, sure.
2: Yeah, let's pull up the History Channel or something.
1: Yeah.
2: Yeah.
1: So I went to YouTube.
2: Oh, yeah. Trust them.
1: And I looked up Salem Witch Trials videos for kids, right? And up pops up this TED Talk. It's a TED animated. It's animated. Animated video.
2: Mm-hmm.
1: And it says what really happened during the Salem witch trials. It had 8 million views. And I'm like, this is great.
2: Yeah.
1: So then I talked
2: to... Should be good. I trust my child with them.
1: Yeah. I'm like, that sounds good. It's a 5-minute video. Let's watch this one together. And then I talked to her about it last night.
3: Dakota, what did you learn about Salem witch trials?
4: They're scary.
3: What was scary about it?
4: Probably like what happened with... They said dead bodies.
3: Do you think those were good videos for you?
4: No, they were way too scary.
2: Yeah.
3: Are they going to stay with you forever? Do you think about them all the time?
4: Yeah, even when I try to get them out of my head.
1: Oh. Yeah.
2: I mean, every you haunted her.
1: Every single night, Raven, she lays by my side since we did this last week, and she says... Mommy, but the witches. She's like, but the are the witches going to come? Are the witches real? So I thought I would pull a clip of the video that we watched.
2: Good.
1: Yeah.
5: You've been accused of a crime you did not commit. It's impossible to prove your innocence. If you insist that you're innocent anyway, you'll likely be found guilty and executed. But if you confess, apologize, and implicate others for good measure, you'll go free. Do you give a false confession or risk a public hanging?
1: And then there's animated video of hangings.
2: Get out of here. Are you serious?
1: You have to come around to my computer and look at it.
2: If you're an animator, in what part of your job do you agree to that something you're going to... Hold on.
1: It's got look at it.
2: I've got to see.
1: But it is cartoon form. Look. Look. Look at it.
2: Oh, no. Oh, no. That is so wrong.
1: I know.
2: Again, if you're an animator, there's certain things that should be like in your HIPAA agreement or whatever where you just say no. What is the oath? Right. They got to take that.
1: It's historically accurate. It is.
2: So?
1: I don't know.
2: Did you see Chris Rock the other day? He compared this to being canceled nowadays.
1: Mm.
2: I was like, what?
1: I don't know. There's always that thing. That thing that happens to you when you're a kid and it scars you for life. Not for poor Dakota. It's the Salem witch trials.
2: Yeah. Could have been worse for the witches, but yes.
1: Yes.
2: Right.
1: Yeah. What was the thing that scarred you as a kid? 1-800-330-9999.
2: So bad.
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0: Anna and Raven in the morning.
1: I don't know how this happens twice. Mm. So my younger daughter, she's going to be 8 next month. We were talking about Salem, Massachusetts, and they do all this stuff for Halloween. It's kind of like the Halloween center of
2: the
1: country.
2: It's the Mecca.
1: Yeah. And we're talking about the Salem witch trials. So she asked me to teach her about it. So I pulled up a video on YouTube. I wrote Salem Witch Trials Explained for Kids.
2: Yeah.
1: And it was terrifying, and it's all she talks about now, and she's haunted by it.
2: It actually has animation of people hanging from the gallows.
1: Well, that's what happened to the witches. That's what happened to the witches.
2: Yeah, no, I'm aware.
1: It's historically accurate.
2: They tie them to trees, and I know. There's horrific stories.
1: Not a great parenting moment on my behalf. Yeah. I probably should have realized that was something that was going to stick with her, and I shouldn't have done that.
2: Well, a human touch required, right? You can't just give that up to the device and go, we're going to learn together without proofreading it or seeing it yourself.
1: But there always is something that happened to you or that you saw as a kid that scars you for life, because now all she talks about is the witches. Jeremy wrote, twice I saw amateur fire eaters accidentally set their face on fire.
2: Wow.
1: What?
2: Ironically, Anna and I spent some time yesterday with a fire eater.
1: Yeah.
2: That was unexpected.
1: I know, but he didn't eat any fire.
2: No.
1: He certainly didn't set his face on fire.
2: No, he didn't. He's now a photographer.
1: Yeah.
2: Safer.
1: Yeah. What did you see when you were a kid that scarred you for life? You can never get it out of your head. 1-800-330-9999.
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0: mornings are Anna and Raven.
1: Do you give a false confession or risk a public hanging?
2: Maybe showing a video to my almost 8-year-old of the Salem witch trials wasn't the best idea.
3: Yeah. It seems like a lot, but when they're curious and they have questions, you know, you try and keep them informed.
2: Yeah, I made a mistake as a parent, and it scarred her forever. So all she talks about now is the Salem witches, and she can't sleep at night, and she wakes up with nightmares, and it's terrible.
3: It's a trauma that she's going to hold on to. Sometimes things scar you for life. I can remember as a kid, Anna, when I first got a dirt bike, I skinned my leg, pressed it against the muffler by accident while riding on the bike, and it peeled right off the pipe. I still have a scar there to this day, and I can remember the skin peeling.
2: Yeah, Diana wrote what scarred her for life when she was a kid is, my dad was a farmer. I begged him to let me watch him kill and skin a rabbit.
3: Oh!
2: I told him I could handle it. I never knew that rabbits could scream like that. Oh, no.
3: Why would you even tell me this story?
2: It's on our Facebook page.
3: I don't like that.
2: Oh, you know what it was for me? The first time I went to a wake, my grandmother's wake, and the hands. I kept looking at her
3: hands.
2: How they
3: deflate.
2: You know how they, like, in my mind, even to this day, whenever I go to a wake now, I can't look at the hands.
3: I feel like this break should have had a disclaimer.
2: I know. What scarred you as a kid? 1-800-330-9999. Paul, what scarred you as a kid? You saw it once, can never forget it.
3: Trauma time.
4: It was the first time that I was introduced to how women's bodies work, and, you know, I saw a lot of blood in the toilet, and I was just a little kid, and I just didn't know what was going on, and I freaked out, and so I told my mom. I said, Mom, there's blood in the toilet. What is going on? Mm-hmm. And she explained to me that my sister was going through something. I don't have to.
2: We know. We know.
3: Yeah, yes. That's it.
2: That's
3: how old were you? You think like
2: how old were you?
4: Actually 15, and I never had the talk, so...
2: 15? Somebody should have told you.
3: Yeah, what are you guys, Quakers? How did you not know?
4: I was very sheltered, okay? One of those things. It's kind of embarrassing, you know?
2: School should have taught you. That should have been in a PowerPoint presentation by that point. Somebody should have filled you in.
3: A pamphlet.
2: Right.
3: Should have been handed out.
4: I know. Right.
3: Well, just
4: it's
3: double
4: a hard
3: flush.
4: Story to tell. Yep.
2: I am a big fan of you teach your children about that very early on so there's no surprises.
3: Yeah. Anna walks up to strangers' kids all the time, tells them,
2: I need you to
3: sit
2: down.
3: See our Halloween parties.
2: Auntie Anna wants to tell you a story about something that's going to happen when you become a big girl. Yes. So nobody told me. So,
3: sure.
2: I want people, you should know. The kids should know what happens, and it's a natural, healthy part of life.
3: Okay. Well, thank you for this PSA.
2: You're welcome.
3: I'm going to go rinse.
2: You're welcome. Scarred you as a kid. That'll do it.
3: I mean, scarred me now.
2: Yep.
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2: If you were curious what's happening at my house around 8:30 at night, my almost 8-year-old is clutching my arm in bed and asking me if the Salem witches are real. Can they please be fake? Mm-hmm. She's terrified. I made the mistake. We were talking about Salem, Massachusetts and the Salem witch trials, and she wanted to watch a video. So I went to YouTube. I looked up Salem witch trials videos for kids. It was not appropriate, even though it was animated.
3: Yeah, here you turned over to the controls of parenting your young child, your offspring, to 8 million views.
2: Well, it had 8 million views. I mean, it was historically accurate, but it's scary. The Salem witch trials are scary.
3: Sure.
2: Even when you explain it to a child. And now she has nightmares, so we're working through that. But there's things that scar you as a kid, that you see it, and then it stays with you forever. Mm. I'm looking at our text line. You could always text, too. 1-800-330-9999. A text came through that says, when our parents went on vacation, Louise, our grandparents' house cleaner, stayed with us. We went into her bedroom one morning and saw her teeth in a glass on the night table.
3: Oh, terrifying.
2: Terrifying.
3: What about the first time you see somebody that they wear a wig and you don't know when you're a kid and you find out? Also terrifying.
2: Yeah. What scared you as a kid stays with you to this day? 1-800-330-9999.
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0: Raven.
1: Do you think those were good videos for you?
2: No, they were way too scary.
1: Are they going to stay with you forever? Do you think about them all the time?
2: Yeah, even when I try to get them out of my head.
1: Oh,
3: I feel so bad. Yeah. I made such a bad parenting move. My daughter, we were talking about the Salem witch trials, and she asked if we could watch some videos. So I went to YouTube, showed her some, and now she's scarred for life.
4: I mean, she's seven. Yeah, questionable move there.
3: But it always happens. As a kid, you see something or you experience something, and then it just stays with you for the rest of your life. What was it for you? 1-800-330-9999. Kim?
5: The mummy at the Barnum Museum. I went to visit it, yes, as a brownie. So I was in first or second grade. Our brownie troop went to the Barnum Museum, and we saw the mummy, and they treated us to the whole description of how you mummify a body. Oh. And, yeah, sure, my older sister was with me, and I think she was more terrified than I was, and we shared a room, and I think we slept together from then on.
4: Specifically, what exactly do you remember? Was it, what was it?
5: It was, yeah, you could just see this whole, the outline of this whole person's face and the hands and everything, and it just looked like the person had the most horrific expression on their face that it just made it seem like this was the most horrible thing. And plus, you know, we were maybe 7 and 9 years old. Right. I mean, there wasn't anything except life, you know, to us at that point.
3: I'm looking at a picture of it right now. Do you know that mummy has a name? Ippy.
4: When you put a name on it, does it make it better
3: or
4: worse?
3: But let me show you, Raven. It's so much worse when I show you a picture of it.
4: Kim.
5: Probably at the time, it made it more horrible.
4: Yes, right. And then you're like, that's a person.
3: Yeah.
4: A real person. That's horrific.
3: Yeah. Thanks,
4: I'm looking at the photo. It's disgusting. Yeah. Thank you, Kim.
3: Yeah. Lisa, what scared you when you were a kid?
6: Well, two things. First, The Exorcist. My parents, I don't know why, they were religious people, and they said, let's watch The Exorcist.
4: Like there was something to learn there.
6: I had
4: like it was a warning for you.
3: Like it was a tutorial.
4: You were a little bit of a wild child, and they were like, watch what will happen.
6: Yeah, I think so, actually. So I had these images of people flying around my room and heads twisting, and it was terrifying.
4: Yeah.
6: And I couldn't get it out of my head.
4: What was the second
6: one? The other one was Friday the 13th, and he was running around trying to get somebody in a high school, and he had a drill. And they never showed it, but it was like a drill going, I think, into somebody's face. I don't know.
4: Good. Yeah.
6: And I held my cheeks for weeks. I still think about it. I'm doing it now. I held my cheeks for weeks.
4: Very traumatizing.
3: Stacey, what scarred you as a kid?
7: I saw my mom make tripe, and it was just really disgusting.
3: Yes. Tripe is one of those things where I think it's disgusting. If you're not familiar with tripe, it's the stomach lining of a cow, and it's made as a delicacy. And for whatever reason, my father insisted, my parents are from Italy, he insisted that at my wedding that we serve tripe during cocktail hour. And the amount of money

0: it costs to serve this tripe and also how disgusted I was by it. And every time I walked by it, I'm like, nobody's eating it, Dad.
1: Right.
0: We made a big deal. And we had to have a tripe station for the Italians that were coming. They don't even want it.
1: We're eating a lot of cows, right? I mean, as sad as that is, that's the reality, all right? We're eating a whole lot of cows, which means that there's a lot of stomachs available because we're eating more burgers than we are stomach liners, I'm guessing. So that tells you the reason that it's so expensive is people don't want to touch it, man. It's like being a plumber.
0: I don't know.
1: The chef don't want to touch it.
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13: Spooky Halloween season is here.
1: All right.
0: The only time they allow me to use my witch voice is throughout the month of October, so I try to incorporate it as much as possible.
1: I mean, it hurts every single time. It's just like a ringing in my ears.
0: Coming up, we're going to talk about spiders and why people are so afraid of spiders. But another thing that people are afraid of is doctors. Oddly enough, I have a doctor's appointment coming up today that should be the easiest of all the doctors.
1: Yeah.
0: And for some reason, I'm terrified. It's coming up.
2: 93.5 The Bubble.

0: Anna and Raven in the morning.
1: Doctober. I'm saying that jokingly because our boss wanted us to have different doctors on every day for the month of October.
2: Yeah, I mean, I think we should state that we're not disrespectful to those in the medical field. Mm-hmm. And it's always good to have doctors on. There's plenty of informative situations. On the other hand, putting together something for the month of October just because it rhymes with October is cheesy old radio.
1: Well, ironically, today I am going to an eye doctor for the first time in many, many years. And I have had perfect eyesight my entire life. Mm-hmm. I have never had an issue. And all of a sudden, I can't see.
2: Yeah.
1: And I grab my lipstick. I look at the bottom. I can't see what it says. I'm trying to read the ingredients at a grocery store.
2: Oh, my gosh.
1: I have to go find, like, the readers that I stole from my mom. In my pocketbook. Like, it's ridiculous. And I realize, like, I'm a little bit afraid of what they're going to say to me today.
2: Yeah.
1: Like, what's going to happen at the eye doctor?
2: Here's the thing. I have no words of encouragement because I feel exactly the same way. I am trying to read the dates on milk jugs all of a sudden, and I have to pull up my cell phone and use the flashlight
1: right,
2: so I can somehow see it a little bit better. And it seems like it happened so suddenly. Same thing. I had great eyesight my whole life. I could have been a great fighter pilot. But it didn't happen that way, Anna. And now here I am. I'm looking at screens all day long, and I can't see anything.
1: So I thought I would look up what are the doctors that people fear the most, because I was certain that for whatever reason, that was going to be at the top of the list.
2: Go.
1: It was not. Number five, oncologist. No explanation needed.
2: Thank
1: 100%.
2: You.
1: We get it. You don't want to have to see an oncologist.
2: Yeah, that's for sure, man. Screw cancer.
1: Number four, a surgeon, because you know they're going to say, you're going to need surgery. I've never gone to see a surgeon when they haven't said, like, nope, you need ACL surgery. Nope, we need to do this surgery. Nope, we got to do this.
2: I had a follow-up appointment with my surgeon 2 weeks ago, and I pushed it off because I'm afraid he's going to say, we need to go back and have some more surgery.
1: That makes sense why it's on the list of the most feared doctors.
2: What's number three?
1: Gynecologist.
2: Oh, well, I don't want to go there.
1: I love my gynecologist.
2: That's...
1: She is the most wonderful woman. I always say she saved my life. She knew that I was sick right after I had my first baby. She literally knew that I was about to have a stroke. She took care of me. But every year when I have to go see her, I dread it.
2: I was going to say, is that what you want to do this afternoon?
1: No.
2: I mean, I'm sure she's a wonderful person.
1: No.
2: I like my surgeon, by the way.
1: And why do I have to hide my underwear every time I go there?
2: What?
1: Every time I go, you have to get undressed. You have to put on that terrible paper thing, right?
2: Yeah.
1: I take my clothes and I fold them very neatly and I put it on the chair and I hide my underwear in the middle. Like, she's about to go where very few
2: Stop
1: people
2: it.
1: Have gone
2: That's
1: before.
2: Enough. That's
1: right.
2: Enough.
1: But she can't see my underwear on top of my jeans?
2: Let's talk about doctor number two, please.
1: Proctologist.
2: Okay. Well, that's enough of that conversation. What's the first one on that list?
1: Number one is dentist. An undisputed champion. People are the most afraid of the dentist, and I'll never understand it because they're the ones that I think it's like borderline the easiest.
2: I love my dentist. Shout out, Larry.
1: Yes.
2: You're the best.
1: What up, Dr. D?
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1: This is prime time of year for people to make terrible decisions. Usually when there's a season changing or the holidays are coming, you do something drastic. You dump your boyfriend. You quit your job. You decide you want bangs.
2: The fall can be a time of immense pressure, Anna.
1: Well, that's why we're here to help you out. You have no one to turn to. You need an unbiased opinion. You can call us right now at 1-800-330-9999. What are you contemplating? We can either talk you out of it or we'll talk you into it.
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0: even.
1: This is the time of year where you make the worst decisions. That's what they say.
2: Is that right?
1: Yeah, you want to cut your hair. You're heading into a different season. The holidays are coming up. You want to break up with that guy that you don't really like. All those decisions need to be made.
2: Yeah, there is pressure, that's for sure. And sometimes, you know, other people are just too busy to give you the advice that you might need. But Anna and I, that's what we're here for.
1: Right. Do you want us to talk you into something or talk you out of it? What are you contemplating right now? 1-800-330-9999.
2: Rose, what is it you're contemplating? What are you thinking about doing right now? We're going to talk you out of it or into it.
3: So I'm thinking about retiring from a very large health system, but I'm having a hard time making that decision because the health system actually just had a very large layoff. They're very short-handed help. So
1: not your problem, Rose. YOLO. You know what?
3: Yeah.
1: When companies make decisions like that, everyone is dispensable. Everybody is.
2: Well, expendable, so, yeah, dispensable, right. They're not considering you and what you would do for them to keep them afloat necessarily. They're considering what they're going to do.
1: You did your part. You did your years. If this is something that you feel like you want to do and you're ready to do it, like, go for it.
3: Go for it.
2: You don't owe the system anyways. And there's another way that you can look at it. Because loyalty and pride in what you do is something that we both understand here. You know, they just laid off a bunch of people. You don't know what could change for your arrangement. If you get out now, you also open up a slot for somebody else, right? They're still there, maybe. A silver lining to that, too.
3: That's true. And this was a date that I planned, you know, years ago. So it's not like it's anything new that, you know, and they had known, you know, I had actually announced it last year. So
2: I mean, there's a part of you that no matter how much you plan for or whatever, with the day always arrives faster than you think. And there's always going to be some doubt on that. But you could step off, take that leap, and it could be the most rewarding time of your life, the most fun, right? You never know what comes out of this.
3: Right. And it's unfortunate because there's not going to be many people left in management. And, you know, but like you said, I mean, it's not a decision that I made, you know, for the company. So
2: baptism by fire. People got to learn, right? The young ones got to swim. Yeah. So if they're the one that's left over, there's somebody that's still dedicated to that job. They're coming up and they're not going to stop either. So you got to have confidence in that.
3: Well, I appreciate your advice. Thank you so much.
2: Take care, Rose. Thanks for being with us. Take care.
1: George, talk you out of it, or maybe talk you into it. What are you considering doing?
4: I am considering dyeing my hair blonde.
2: Have you ever dyed your hair before?
4: I have never dyed my hair.
2: Mm-hmm.
4: I've dyed my wife's hair before.
2: Oh, okay.
4: She does not think I would look like a good blonde. Mm-hmm. I want to prove her wrong.
2: To me, it's nothing about your skill set. I mean, you dyed your wife's hair. Great. As a man who's had the same haircut since high school or whatever, I get why you would be like, you know what? I want to dye my hair. Other people dye their hair. It's not the end of the world. I get why you would be like, I want to try it and do something weird. And it's not that weird.
1: No, I'm not going to talk you out of it. It's not a dumb mistake. It's something that can be easily corrected. I will tell you this. Once you dye your hair once, what color is your hair now?
4: Black.
2: Okay. All right, so it's going to take a lot. It's some serious peroxide product here.
1: I guess it's a little bit different for guys because you just will grow the whole thing out. But your hair never really goes back to normal again after that. Like, once it's gone, that virgin hair is gone.
2: I mean, how could that be?
1: No, it's true.
2: His is only 2-3 inches. Like I said, I shaved my head a year and a half ago. Came back the same color.
1: Yeah, but it's a different texture now.
2: That's got nothing to do with hair dye.
1: Oh, if you're cool with that, then why not? Go for it.
2: You going to make the curtain match the drapes or what? You going to do the eyebrows?
4: I'll do the eyebrows.
1: You can't do that. Don't do that. I'll talk you out of it. That's ridiculous.
2: What about the goatee? Do you have any facial hair?
4: I'm not going to dye my facial hair. Okay. I think I'll draw the line there.
1: It seems like a lot of decisions to make. I think you should listen to whatever your wife told you to do.
2: It's a domino effect.
1: Yeah.
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Kelly Kay. 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

0: What kind of drama did you witness at a wedding? It's Kelly Kay. So this woman from Australia going viral for sharing a clip from her wedding ceremony where her groom accidentally called her by her sister's name.
1: Take B.
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1: Emma Grace Pomfrey.
0: For what it's worth, the bride's name is Emma. Her sister's name is Emily. So people in the comments are blaming their parents for naming their daughters Emma and Emily, which is true. I'll stand behind that. What other kind of wedding drama did you witness? 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

Talking wedding drama on 93.5 The Bubble. It's Kelly Kay. Gina says my aunt had her third wedding about a month ago. She invited her previous ex-husbands because she enjoys drama. But turns out one of them went to the same high school as her new hubby, and they spent most of the evening catching up.

Hey, take my hand and come with me because you look so fine that I really want to make you mine. I say you look so fine that I really want to make you mine. 4, 5, 6, come on and get your kicks. Now you don't need a

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0: It's Kelly Kay. This story is wild. A man in St. Louis named Michael Gessling got a letter saying that his biological parents had been looking for him for like 30, 35 years and wanted to know if he'd be open to communicating. And when he connected on the phone with his father, he was pretty stunned to find out, well, he was famous.
1: I had no idea who he was. I knew he was Mike. I just said, so tell me about yourself. What do you do? And he said, well, I'm a musician. And then eventually I just got to the point where it's like, wait a minute. Are you Michael McDonald? And he juggled and he said, yeah, afraid so. I was an incredible fan of the Doobie Brothers. Even at 8 and 9 years old, I would be running around my room with an air guitar singing along. I've been a fan ever since. And actually, I saw him over the years twice live in concert.
0: Isn't that crazy? They met officially when Michael McDonald's tour stopped by in St. Louis, and they got to meet backstage. News Nation talked to him. You can find the story there.
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Make sure you're following Anna and Raven on Instagram at Anna and Raven. They're helping Raven declutter. You can actually help make decisions on what stays and goes at Anna and Raven on Instagram. Hi.

0: 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We're not going far.
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0: It's Kelly Kay. This is pretty fun. This takes me way back to my childhood. During homecoming week, a high school athletic coach in Illinois caught some of his students teepeeing his house on his Ring camera and, well, let him know.
1: Hello, boys.
2: Guys! What's up with your voice?
1: Make sure you do a nice job.
3: Hey, well, they're all in the trees right now. I got the front porch.
1: All right. Have fun. Be safe.
0: Yeah, the description in the post, he said it's almost like they forgot who writes their workouts. You can see the video on ESPN's TikTok channel.
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Taylor Swift has claimed her 16th Billboard Hot 100 number one with that song. That's her fourth number one of this year, following the fate of Ophelia, Opalite, I Knew It, I Knew You. And that officially ends Ella Langley's reign with Choosing Texas.

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1: Yeah, y'all know what it is. Katy Perry.

0: back.
1: It's Kelly 93.5, The Bubble. Looks like The Bachelor is going to do something a little different next season. I wink when I say that. Details.

0: 93.5, The Bubble. It's Kelly Kay. So reality shows like to shake some things up every once in a while so viewers don't lose interest. With that in mind, the producers of The Bachelor look like maybe they've seen the writing on the wall. They're going to try something they haven't done in years, looking for a bachelor who actually is looking for love. You mean the right reasons? And yeah, we get the irony. The source says they want someone who's serious about looking for love, not just in it to be an influencer, because after all of these years, we kind of know why they're on the show. But the sources say they are looking at Dr. Mike from social media. He was People Magazine's Sexiest Doctor Alive in 2015. He might be a candidate. We'll keep you posted.
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2: 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What about jobs? No? Now try your basement. There's a pair of overalls that overall you're not so into anymore. A perfectly good laptop that hasn't sat in your lap in months. And even more stuff, but still no jobs? Well, you really have both. See, stuff is defined as household articles considered as a group. Sometimes this stuff is no longer needed. Wait, no longer needed? That can't be right. Because remember those jobs you were looking for? Those are really needed. And they're the stuff inside your stuff. Even inside that winter coat that moved with you to Phoenix. Our job is to unlock those jobs, and it starts when you donate your stuff to your local Goodwill. 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And isn't that worth parting with the leftover keytar from your 80s cover band? 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

Anna and Raven are dangling some fair funds out there, $1,000 plus tickets for four to the South Carolina State Fair. Another winning word coming up just after two. Be ready to text it to 844-833-8221.

plus tickets for the family to go to South Carolina State Fair with this winning word, chill. C-H-I-L-L. Just text the word chill to 844-833-8221.

0: So we were talking earlier in the show about this groom that called his bride by her sister's name during the wedding ceremony. It's getting shared all over the place. So what is the biggest wedding drama you've witnessed? Amanda said, this is more silly than dramatic, but my friends had a unity sandwich in their ceremony instead of a unity candle or the sand that they pour into the same cup. They seriously built a sub sandwich in the middle of the ceremony and expressed what condiments meant as a symbol of love and then ate the sandwich. And she said also the best man's speech was never going to give you up in soft spoken word. Wow, I would have loved to have been there to see that. Aaron, bless his heart, Aaron was the ring bearer at his cousin's wedding. He said, during the reception, I went to use the restroom, pulled my pants down, slipped, split my chin on a toilet seat, and was knocked out. I woke up in the hospital to some doctors giving me anesthetic so he could stitch my chin up, but I still didn't have pants on. And then later, my relatives told me one of the groomsmen found me on the floor with my pants down and bleeding. What the heck happened to my pants?
1: Okay, South Carolina.
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Just be listening and text them to 844-833-8221. I could

Good afternoon. It's 93.5 The Bubble. I am Christina Kay. We are halfway through the week, getting closer to the weekend, and we're also getting closer to your next chance to win $1,000. Your next keyword's coming up around 4.

0: There's a petition for a Taylor Swift Kansas City Chiefs jersey. I'm honestly surprised there hasn't been anything Swift related with the Kansas City Chiefs. Maybe Taylor said no, but I'm also surprised that there's a petition for a jersey. It's 93.5 The Bubble. I am Christina Kay. Maybe the girlfriends or significant others that are dragged to Kansas City Chiefs games, maybe they want one. That's why they're there. I can kind of understand that, but also can't that just be something that she sells on her website? I think it's kind of weird that they would sell it at the games, no? She's on the team.
1: Bala's officially here, which means...
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Not a bad episode of Dancing with the Stars last night. Some good dances, great music. It's 93.5, The Bubble. Also, I'm just not bitter because one of my favorites did not go home last night. It's never easy to see someone go home, but it's really difficult when it's one of your faves.

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Now, I'm going to be honest, I don't fully understand the article, but I do understand that taking breaks is good for me. So that's what I'm going to keep doing. Just

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Good luck.

0: When you take the kids trick-or-treating, you may take the pets trick-or-treating, but do you take just your pet trick-or-treating? It's 93.5 The Bubble. I am Christina Kay. Apparently, this is the latest trend to take your pets door-to-door trick-or-treating. Now, I understand wanting to show off your pet in a costume. I get it, but that is what Instagram is for. I don't really think they can eat anything that we're giving out. And also, do we have to spend more money now to get pet treats? That just doesn't seem right. Also, I feel like with the ringing of the doorbells, at least with my dog, he wouldn't like that too much.
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Abbott Elementary is one of my current favorite TV shows that's on the air. It's on the sixth season. In December, it's going to air its 100th episode, and it's going to be a good one. It's 93.5 The Bubble, because they're filming it at Disneyland. Remember when all the ABC shows back in the day used to go to the Disney parks?

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Patient Zero dethroned Ella Langley. Chewy's in Texas, number one on the charts. It's 93.5 The Bubble. Do we think that this song will break records just like Ella's?

0: Some people are going to roll their eyes at this. Others are going to think this is absolutely brilliant. Adidas is developing a new pair of slip-on slides that kind of double as ice packs. They're called ice pack slides that you basically put in the freezer for 30 minutes and then you wear them around and they stay cool. Now, they don't stay cool the whole time you're wearing them. I think the heat of your feet is going to melt that a little bit. But it's called recovery slides. So they're supposed to help your feet maybe from inflammation after a workout, after a game. I feel like athletes or those who go to the gym a lot are going to love this, or if you have foot issues. But then there are going to be some people who just don't get it. Look, I love cooling sneakers when I'm like walking around a Disney park and it's hot, but I kind of wish they had heat versions of this because I'm always putting heat on my body for pain. So if we can make heat ones, I will not LOL that one.
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I totally missed the 4th, 5th, 6th, and 7th ones.

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9: 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Charlotte, this is the night you've been waiting for. Teddy Swims presents The Ugly Tour. Teddy Swims performing

0: Yesterday, Disney announced they were doing a holiday crossover for Rock and Roller Coaster starring the Muppets. I totally missed that Guardians of the Galaxy Cosmic Rewind, that roller coaster in Epcot, also getting a holiday makeover. It's 93.5 The Bubble. 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

0: Today is 50 days till Thanksgiving, and according to Google, the lowest fares for Thanksgiving appear 34 days before departure. Usually the price will fluctuate 21 to 57 days out. So we're in it right now, but 34 is apparently the sweet spot, which I'm afraid now airlines are going to get a hold of and then purposely raise the flights on that day. So definitely keep an eye on things. And then for Christmas, the best prices now are 56 days before you leave, and we're 79 days out before Christmas. So in the next couple of weeks, you definitely want to be getting those flights. They say 33 to 67 days out. So like I said, 79 days right now. So in the next couple of weeks, got to get booking.
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last Amazon deals days, I didn't get anything. This one, I don't know what it is. I've restocked all my bathroom essentials. Also, I think the fall clothing has gotten me. It's 93.5 The Bubble. What is it about the fall that we always think we need a new wardrobe? 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

0: XYZ with Eric Zachary. Throughout the show, I've definitely taken shots that Audrey has several roommates, right? And just the struggle sometimes that is you getting ready and sharing bathrooms and whatnot. I realize that even though I pride myself in living alone, that I have a lifetime roommate at any point, which is Jordan. Because we don't live together. He's married now. I thought this would stop when, you know, he got married
1: and
0: moved in with his wife.
2: Right.
0: Woke up to a text this morning at 6:45 in the morning. Hey, man, my shower's like the River Monster TV show right now. Can I come use yours?
1: What happened to your shower?
2: A lot. There's draining issues.
1: Ew.
0: I just love that I'm your backup. Not the gym. Not any other friends that live closer to you.
2: Well, I don't want to go further away. Like, if I go towards you, I'm also going towards work. It was just economical.
0: Okay.
2: Yeah.
0: Got it. He showed up in like gray sweats, like Tim Allen in the Santa Claus when he's getting ready for Christmas, or Rocky, depending which childhood you grew up with.
2: Right.
1: And then you guys crawled into bed together for 15 minutes and then you got ready.
0: No. How did you get access to my Ring camera footage?
2: I like that, Audrey. Let's just go with that.
0: XYZ.
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1: Well, if this isn't the definition of irony, I don't know what is. 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
2: right,
1: are now moving off broadcast television. 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
3: No, isn't that crazy?
1: That's wild. Yeah.
2: I don't think they care about ratings, or we're just going to be watching clips.
1: I mean,
2: right?
1: I understand like VMAs moving off MTV as a channel, right? Even though they're not, they still air CBS or whatever. Mm-hmm. But like shows that are not inherently about broadcast television, I can understand not being on television in today's streaming age.
2: Right.
3: Yeah.
2: Right.
1: You're the one night a year that celebrates broadcast television is no longer going to be broadcast.
2: I think award shows as a whole in the entertainment industry have lost the plot. So I'd love to see how this plays out.
1: Okay.
2: Yeah.
3: All right. Yeah.
1: The Emmys no longer going to be available on traditional terrestrial television anymore. 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

0: Justin Timberlake has made a public apology, not for any of the things that arguably most of his haters would want him to apologize.
1: I want him to apologize for this.
0: This is more of a you thing, but like I'm saying, in the world of like Britney fans or the DWI alleged
1: I'm glad
0: situation,
1: he apologized for this.
0: Or, yeah. You know, not always being faithful allegedly. He's apologizing for beatboxing.
2: See, they call me late. Timberlake. The
3: I don't like how you're dancing right now.
1: Yeah, yeah. You shouldn't like this. It's not good.
0: It inspired me to learn how to beatbox.
1: Uninspired.
3: Yes, yeah,
0: Timberlake at the No Strings Attached concert tour in Madison Square Garden. In case you wanted to look it up.
1: 2000.
0: What did he say on?
1: Basically, an influencer was like, "We don't talk about Justin Timberlake's beatboxing enough." To which I think, if you're old enough, we do. But he saw the video's gone so viral that he commented saying, "I often look back on this time as well. I still haven't come up with any answers. I don't know how to apologize enough for whatever those ambitions were. Too many boots, too many cats. I hope you can forgive me. Also, I can't promise I won't do it again. God help us all." Eric, it's not cool. It's not cool. It's not cool, man.
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0: Mom's hot take on XYZ with Eric Zachary. It's all brought to you by Progressive Insurance. My mom joining the show to provide her perspective on what's trending in pop culture today. Mom, that is
1: hotels and check-in times.
0: That's
1: so
0: trending.
1: That's... Well, yes, it is. People are upset, and I don't blame them. I'm on their bandwagon. All the people on TikTok.
2: Okay. All right. You know what?
0: Are you part of like a secret Reddit community?
2: No, she definitely is. She definitely is on Reddit. Yeah, like, for sure.
0: All right.
2: Yeah.
0: My mom wants to call out Hilton and Marriott next.
2: Everybody.
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2: Mom's hot take on XYZ with Eric Zachary. It's all brought to you by Progressive Insurance. I'm glad it's not a hotel sponsor because this could get ugly. My mom is joining the show today to provide her perspective on what's trending. And you said, Mom, that
3: I am so upset with check-in and check-out times. They're getting shorter and shorter. I've paid my money for a night in a hotel, and I am getting less than 12 hours by the time they ask me to check in at 4 o'clock, and then they request me to kindly check out at 10 o'clock.
2: Okay.
3: It is not even funny. Man.
2: That's quite literally more than 12 hours. That said,
4: Unfortunately, man, I am going to side with your mom.
2: No, I agree with her. I will say that this is not me taking up for hotels or corporate America.
4: Yeah.
2: If you have enough money and you go to the nice hotels, they still have very lenient check-in and check-out times.
3: Okay. Yeah, most of us don't have that kind of money.
4: And to be clear,
2: And to be clear, I don't either. My girlfriend insists that we stay at very nice places, and because she is like a Marriott Bonvoy, super diamond something, she gets 4 p.m. checkouts.
3: Girlfriend, it's not about your girlfriend. This is about a service that I pay for, and I am getting asked. This is like buying a ticket from Chicago to Orlando, and they get you to Tennessee, and they say bye.
2: That's definitely not the same
4: thing. I know,
2: but
4: you know what? I like the analogy, and the more you're talking, the more I'm in on what you're saying.
2: I think this is weird, because like if I ever have to stay at like a cheap hotel, because of like where I'm at, or like it's the only thing available, usually they are pretty lenient. They'll let you check out at like noon, and then you could check in earlier.
4: I think the check-in is more important than the check-out. If I got to get out, I got to get out. No big deal. I don't want to wait till 2, 3, 4 p.m. to check in. If I'm there at 11, hold your boy down.
2: And by the way, I know there's probably a lot of people in the hospitality world that listen to our show. I understand the nature of like you got to turn those rooms, you got to have time for the housekeeping to come. I just
3: think then let's shorten the amount of rooms and put more maids on the rooms.
2: Your answer is to make the availability of hotels harder.
4: Yeah, you want to get rid of rooms.
3: There's 300 rooms. Let's go to 175 rooms so we can turn them and burn them.
4: What?
3: Not that. Yes.
4: Okay. And now I'm so off trade.
2: You grew up in the airlines. You've been stuck in cities where there were not rooms available. Why would you lean this direction?
4: Right. That was crazy.
3: Because if I do that, then maybe I can check in.
2: But what if you don't have a room? What if there's can't get a hotel because
4: rooms?
3: Because if there's less rooms and you have more maids, then they're cleaning them faster.
2: This math is crazy.
4: Yeah, no, we got to get you in a probability
2: course.
4: Very
2: thankful you don't work in like local government.
4: Yeah.
2: You know the housing crisis? Let's take more homes away.
4: Let's get rid of houses.
2: Make them more affordable, but
4: I heard you guys have potholes. What if we got rid of roads?
3: I think that there are some people that will agree.
2: No,
3: with
2: I don't.
3: Me.
2: I really don't.
3: I really do.
2: I believe that you're alone on this. And
3: No, I'm not.
4: You need a
2: course YZ with Eric Zachary. Mom's hot takes. I'll brought to you
3: fight
2: by.
3: Me.
2: By did you say bite me?
4: Bite me or fight me?
3: Bite me.
4: Oh.
2: Eat my shorts.
4: Yeah.
2: All right. 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